0: look at somebody and tell them, work what you got. Tell them things are going to get better. How many of y'all believe things are going to get better? Let me hear you shout, things are going to get better. If you believe it, clap your hands and bless God. Come on. Look at somebody.
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How many of y'all know when the scripture says, be not weary in well-doing, for in due season we'll reap if we faint not? Let me share this with you. The reason why Paul wrote that, because I understand something. As believers, we don't get weary of the work, but sometimes we get weary in the work. And when you're working for God, he didn't say you will never get tired. Amen. But I want to encourage you tonight. I've come here tonight. My assignment tonight is to encourage you. Is to let you know in the midst of everything that you're going through, you got to learn how to press your way through. You got to push right through it. The blessing is in the pressing. And when you learn how to press, there's no secret what God can do. I ain't talking about something I heard. I'm talking about something I know. Had to press. Yes, I'm a young man, but let me tell you, some young folk go through stuff too. We got to learn how to press our way. Listen to this song. The song says this.

look like the more you work, the lesser folk appreciate you. Well, I want you to know payday is coming after a while. I said payday is coming after a while.

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I thank you for what you've done for me, for how you made a way out of no way, for when I was in sorrow, you lifted me. 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

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I'm talking about what God has done for you. 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
0: And we don't stop. 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

listen, shh. I know people are losing their homes, their jobs, marriages are being attacked, and some of you are right at the edge of committing suicide. But the Lord spoke and said, Warren, tell the people I hear their cry, and I feel their pain, and everything they need is in my presence. And if

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Yeah!

says, "For God so loved the world that he gave his only begotten Son, that whosoever shall believe on him shall not perish, but they shall have everlasting life." Fred Perry and Second Generation come to encourage you.

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Your words create

gospel music, but I come to find out the things that we're singing really nowadays aren't really gospel. They're inspirational, but they're not really gospel music. Because the gospel is the birth, the life, the death, the resurrection, and the second coming of the Lord Jesus Christ. And see, back in the day, they used to sing the gospel. They sung songs that said, live and he loved me. That's the life. Die and he saved me. That's the death. 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But he didn't stop there rising. He justified. Yeah, I get free me. Free me forever. But one day, he's coming back. 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
1: 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It's What's Best for Me. 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

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But sometimes, the soul doesn't get the notice. It has a hold in it. Due to things that's happening, that's happened in the past. Hurt, abuse, molestation. But we want to speak to you today and tell you that God wants to heal the hole in your soul. Some people's actions are not because their spirit is wrong, but it's because the past has left a hole in their soul. May this wisdom help you get over your past and remind you that God wants to heal the hole in your soul. I have my sister Leandria here. 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

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This is your exodus. 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

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So some of you would understand that even though you are in the fire, the same grace that he gave Shadrach, Meshach, and Abednego is the same grace that God has given you. 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
3: Some of y'all in here been waiting for your next opportunity, been waiting on some stuff to come through for you, and you was getting ready to look for your own sources. 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

Yeah, hey, I like that little piano part you played. 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

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Come on and give him praise. Come on and give.

Beyonce, man should live by musical, but by every word that proceedeth out of the mouth of God. 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
3: Good morning, good morning, good grand, great, wonderful morning. It is indeed. This is the day that the Lord God has made, and yes, we're going to rejoice, rejoice, rejoice, and be glad in it. 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This word Wednesday morning, worship Wednesday morning. Yes, yes, indeed. It's a beautiful day in the neighborhood. It's a beautiful day to look at your neighbor and say, neighbor, I'm glad to be here. Neighbor, I'm going to vow to love you like never before. Neighbor, I'm going to forgive you. I'm going to do all I can while I can to let you know that I'm spreading God's good love all across this land. Oh, yes. We're going to start off right this morning commanding our morning, commanding our day, commanding our souls to worship God. Oh, yes. Oh, yes, indeed. Good morning. Good morning. Good morning. Rise and shine and give God the glory, glory, glory. Rise and shine and give God the glory, for he deserves it. Yes, he does. He deserves it, even though we're not worthy. He is. Yes, he is. And we give him praise. We give him glory. And we give him honor for being who he is, how he is, what he is, when he is, where he is. Oh, yes. Oh, my God. The Bible says, he says, I am the great I am. Wheel in the middle of the wheel. Yes, he is. Rose of Sharon, lily of the valley, bright and morning star, my solid rock, my good firm foundation. Whatever he is to you, why don't you begin to call it right now? This morning, God, you're good, you're great, you're kind, you're merciful. Your mercy is new this morning, just enough for me. Thank you for keeping me on through the night, God, and waking me up from last night's slumber. Hallelujah. I'm here this morning to help you command your day and get your day started off right. Because God is good all the time. And all the time God is good. And today is no exception. Oh my God. Yes, I heard Bishop Roderick Mitchell say that God is good all the time. And all the time God is good. And today is no exception. That means he's good yesterday. He's good today. He's going to be good tomorrow. And forevermore. Oh, yes, indeed, he is a good God. Because he's a good God, we give him all that we have, all that we are, everything that we hope to be. We want to give it to him. We want to let him know how much we love and appreciate him this morning. Yes, God, we love you. We appreciate you. And so we want to go before the throne this morning. We want to lift up the name of our Lord and Savior Jesus Christ this morning. Yes, yes, we want to call his name out this morning. We want to let every demon know. We want to let every trial know, every circumstance know that God is still in charge. We want to let the devil know that God is still in charge and we ain't scared of the devil. In the name of Jesus, hallelujah, yes. That's what we come to do. We want God to be glorified. In all that we say and do, we want God to be lifted up in all that we aspire to do. And so we come before him. We come before him now. We come before him to pray and ask him to bless us and bless us indeed. Like he's good. Oh my God, because he is good. So we worship him this morning. We say, Father, thank you, Jesus. Thank you, Jesus. From the rising of the sun to the going down of the same, your name is worthy to be praised. So, Father, we bless you. We thank you. Hallelujah and amen. Oh, yes, we're going to exalt him on this morning. We're going to put a praise in the praise bank. We're going to begin to put a praise on our lips with worship in our heart, him on our mind. Oh, yes, we put joy in our heart because he did it. Didn't have to, but he did. And I'm so glad he did. Father, thank you. We bless you this morning. We give you glory. We give you praise. We give you honor for being a good God, a kind God, a merciful God. There is none like you in heaven or in earth. Nobody like you, Jesus. I can search the whole world over and I won't find anybody. But Father, today, I want to thank you for being so good and so kind to me. I want to thank you for your grace and your mercy that surpasses all of my understanding. Peace like a river. Hallelujah. Thank you for comfort in this time of grief, God. Those that may be going through the loss of a loved one. Father, I ask in the name of Jesus. Father, I ask in the name of Jesus that you just heal every broken heart, God. Give us comfort and peace like only you can. God, speak to us in the places where we are broken. Speak to us, oh God, in the places where there are questions. Speak to us, oh God, in the places where there is confusion and doubt. Speak to us, oh God. Speak to our hearts. Speak to our minds. Regulate us, oh God, like only you can. We thank you, Jesus, in advance. You are the God and the Lord of all, and you don't make mistakes. Help us, oh God, to understand that you are good, you are great, and your will is right. No matter how much we don't agree with it, no matter how much we may not understand with it, you are good, you are great, and your will is right. Help us to accept that. Help us, God, to understand how you move, how you operate, and that all things you do work together for our good. Because you are our Father in heaven. Hallowed be thy name. Holy is your name, God. We want and lack for nothing. Yes, hallowed be thy name. Thy kingdom come. Thy will be done in earth as it is in heaven. Give us this day our daily bread. Daily bread. Daily bread. Just enough for today, Father. You know how to ration it out to us. Just what we need. Father, thank you for being so all loving and so all kind and good to us. You're good to us when we don't know how to be good to ourselves. So Father, I thank you that you don't forget about us. You remember us even when we're disobedient, even when we don't do what you ask of us, even when we're confused, even when we are in sin, bumping around in the dark, wandering around, looking for love in all the wrong places. Father, thank you. Thank you for being that kind of God. Thank you for never giving up on us. Thank you for never throwing us away. Thank you, Jesus. You didn't throw us away, God. Even when we felt like we were no good, useless trash, you still saw the best in us. You saw the best in us, God. And you take the best of us. You take this mess and you give us a message for all the nations, for all the world to see. Father, continue to anoint us ever the more to be able to carry this great gospel to all four corners of the earth. Father, we know that we're not worthy, but we thank you, God, that you use us even in the midst of this. You said in Jeremiah 29:11 that you have an expected end for us. Yes, God, that you already knew us before we were formed in the womb of our mothers. You knew us before our father met our mother. You knew us even before our grandparents got together. You knew us before the foundations of the world. Father, thank you for knowing me. Hallelujah. Why don't you open your mouth and say, Father, thank you for knowing me. You know my name. You know my address. You can locate me. You're my locator. God, thank you for being my GPS system. Hallelujah. Thank you, God, for finding me when I'm lost. When I'm lost in the world or lost in my own thoughts. Father, thank you for finding me. Thank you, Lord God, for keeping me. Thank you for comforting me. Thank you for wrapping me. Thank you for loving me. Thank you for forgiving me. Thank you, Lord God, for making me. Jesus, thank you for anointing me. Hallelujah. Today, we give you praise on this beautiful day, God. We thank you for hanging the clouds in the sky, God. Thank you that the trees are still standing up at attention. Thank you that all the grass, every blade of grass is still waving at your command. Thank you that the birds are flying and chirping. Thank you even for the creeping and crawling thing. You made it. I thank you, Jesus. Thank you that my limbs are still active on their own. I give you the praise, the glory, and the honor. Oh, we worship you today. We worship you on this Wednesday. We bless you this morning. Hallelujah. We put it in the atmosphere early so that we're able to handle what's thrown at us on our jobs and at school and at the doctor's visits and even with our family and in our houses. Father, we thank you. We put a praise up in the atmosphere early this morning so that we're able to withstand the wiles of the enemy. We're able to withstand every plot, every plan, and every placement of the enemy. We thank you, Jesus. We give you glory this morning. We honor you. We love you. We bless you. We praise you. There is none like you. Beside you, there is none other. Hallelujah to the Lamb of God. Thank you for shedding your blood for us, Jesus. Oh, God, we are grateful this morning. We're grateful, God. Teach us. Teach us your ways, God, that we may not sin against you. Teach us, God. Teach us. Put your words in our lips, God. Help us to be able to see through your lens, God. Yes, God, we give you the praise. We'll forever give you the glory. We'll forever give you the glory. Because you are forever blessing us. You promised us, God, a home over there. You promised us, God, that if we hold fast to your word and what you called us to do, oh God, that we will be able to reign with you in your kingdom. So we thank you, Jesus. We bless you, oh God. We give you praise, oh God. It is in the matchless, marvelous, magnificent name of Jesus we do pray. Hallelujah. Hallelujah and amen, amen, amen, amen. Hallelujah. Come on. Begin to worship him this morning. Come on, sisters and brothers. Begin to just open your own mouth and tell him how much you love him. Yes, indeed. Thank you, Jesus. Today is a good day. You know why? You know what I'm going to say. Because this is the day that the Lord God has made. And the Bible says, we shall rejoice and be glad in it. Oh, yes. I know the odds may be stacked against you. I know that weeping is enduring what seems like longer than a night. But joy cometh in the morning. Ain't no need to worry about what the night is going to bring. It will be all over in the morning. And that morning is waking up to see another day. M-O-R-N-I-N-G. It also can be the morning of grieving someone or something or situation. M-O-U-R-N-I-N-G. There is sanctification and healing in the morning. Both aspects of the word. There's deliverance even in your morning. Allow yourself time and space. Give yourself permission to mourn. Today, this message just might be for somebody that's going through a situation of grief, loss, having to bury a loved one, having to deal with the loss of things and or loved ones. But no matter what your loss is, no matter what your challenge is, our God is still in charge. I love to say that. More than anything, I love to say it to myself. I have to remind myself. My God is still in charge. He is not dethroned. No one can overthrow him. No situation will ever make God clutch his pearls. No situation will ever make God catch him by surprise. He will never be surprised at anything. Because Jeremiah 29 and 11 says, he said, "For I know the thoughts that I have towards you." You know what that means? Know, K-N-O-W. In biblical sense, it means that God himself has become intimate with the way he thinks about you. We read several scriptures in the Bible where Adam knew Eve, and Abraham knew Sarah, and Joseph didn't know Mary, but at some point they did get to know one another. And so in the biblical sense of the word K-N-O-W, that simply means to become intimate with someone, to connect with something on a different, deeper level, to become one. We understand scripturally that it, that

familiar with it. He said, I know the thoughts that I have towards you. He is confident in the fact that he has known, he has become intimate with thinking about us, that the Lord God himself has sat with his own thoughts. When he created man, he sat with himself. And he said, I will make man in my own image. He had to think about that. He became intimate. That is a moment of intimacy from Genesis, when he created man and formed man from the dust of the ground. That is another intimacy, another form of intimacy in knowing something. I believe that act of Jesus, I'm sorry, of God making man from the dust of the ground, that's an intimate thing. When I had my children, as a mother, I had to nurse them. For women that's maybe breastfeeding, nursing, that is an intimate thing. Not in the sexual sense, but in the more intimate sense, in the more familiar sense, in a place where only you and that person share. Husband and wives become intimate that way. That is in a sexual, more private way, becoming intimate, becoming one, more familiar with. And so he said in Jeremiah 29, the first part of 11, he said, I know the thoughts that I have of you. He said, they are good and not of evil. To bring you to an expected end. Oh my God. That means God doesn't have any evil thoughts about us. He has only good thoughts about us, even when we sin, even when we cross that line, even when we grieve him. He said, I don't have evil thoughts about you. I've got good thoughts. Good and not of evil. That means I have no intentions to harm you. I've never desired to harm you. I never wanted to know what it was like to harm you. Only good. Only to build you up. Only to bless you. Only to make you great in my name. Only to elevate you, to bless you. That every morning you wake up to make you smile. That's what that means. They are good and not of evil. He said, I want to bring you to an expected end. Expected means you've been waiting on it. You know that it's coming. Something you can see from afar off. You may not know exactly what it is, but you know it's something coming. You know it's something just for you. Expected means something you anticipate. You're waiting on. This won't be a surprise. You know that something is coming. Come on, somebody. He said to bring you to an expected end. E-N-D. End in some sense may make people think that it's over. That it's over. E-N-D. That's all she wrote. There's no more after this. But the expectation of what is to come, and God had already gave a precursor or a spiritual peek into what is to come. The expectation, he said, it's good. He said, it ain't evil. I know the thoughts I have toward you. They are good and not of evil. To bring you to an expected end. Yes, my God. One interpretation of that could be that when we close our eyes indefinitely, when we go into eternal sleep, the expectation in the end, the expectation in the end is that you finally get a chance to see me. Woo! You finally get a chance to stand in my glory. We finally get the chance to meet Jesus. Oh my God, Jesus. We finally get a chance to stand there face to face with our creator, our maker. That is the expectation. That's an expected end. It's the end of this thing. It's over now. But there is a good expectation written right there in Jeremiah 29:11. He said, it's a good end. It's an expected end. You can expect, you can anticipate that I'm coming with something good. You can wait on it. You can bank on it. You can

0: believe it, it's going to be good. Oh, my God. Because you know why? God said, I've been sitting and thinking about you. And I know every thought that I've thought about you. I got plans for you. I know the plans. I know the thoughts I have of you. I've got a good plan for you. Yes, my God. Yes, my God. Oh, my God. That is blessing me real good right there. He has laid out a roadmap for your life. That's a plan. He has something in store just for you. How he wants you to get to the expected end. He says that the steps of a good man are ordered. That I've already ordered your step. Your work is ordered. You have an expected end. All you've got to do is follow the plan. Thank you, Jesus. He said, I got a plan for you. And so this morning, I want to encourage you that God is thinking about you. You're on God's mind all the time. There is never a moment that God is not thinking of. What else does he have to do? He has a creation to keep hang in the balance. He has all of us to tend to. Not to mention keeping the birds and the fish and all the everything else alive and well and keeping the earth turning on its axis, and not just the earth but all of the rest of the planets and the stratosphere and the universe and the atmosphere and the Milky Way and everything else that's in between all the galaxies. God has all of that under control. He said, I got a plan for my creation. Oh, and it's good in the end. It's an expectation. That's what it says. And so God is thinking about us. While you're grieving the loss of a loved one, God has you on his mind. He's intimate with it. You're getting married. God has you on his mind. You're having a baby. God has you on his mind. Maybe the loss of a baby, a miscarriage. God has you on his mind. Starting a business. God has you on his mind. Raising your children. Being a caregiver to your parents or your grandparents. God has you on his mind. To our law enforcement, fire and police and first responders. God has you on his mind. To our military, Navy and Air Force and everybody in between. God has you on his mind. Oh, yeah. While we're out handling the day to day, God is keeping the day the day. Ah, God has us on his mind at all times. God himself is busy. I said before, I used to say the cliche. As a matter of fact, we all say the cliche. The devil is busy. Something bad happens. We give the devil credit. The devil is busy. Somebody goes awry. We say the devil is busy. If it don't work out the way we want it, we say the devil is busy. Tornadoes and hurricanes and earthquakes. We say the devil is busy. We give the devil too much credit. And one day during the pandemic, I said, the devil is busy because all the people were dying. And God said to me, he said, don't you ever say that again. He said, I am busy. Nothing will happen without his permission. You give too much credit to the devil. He said, there's no storm. There's no hurricane. There's no earthquake. There's no tornado. There's no tsunami that will ever happen. There's no windstorm, no hailstorm that will ever happen outside of my control. We're on his mind. He said, nobody is born and nobody dies without my permission. We're on his mind. Nobody can get sick or healed without my permission. We're on his mind. Nobody can procreate without his permission. He gives sperm and egg permission to meet at just the right time. Even if it's outside of the sanctity of a marriage, the Bible says that my sins warrant death. But because God is merciful, every good and pleasant gift comes from the Lord. Babies are from the Lord. We're on his mind. Yes. Nothing, not one tree, not one blade of grass can grow without God's permission. We are on his mind. The sun can't shine without his permission. The moon can't glow without his permission. The stars can't even move and drop and shoot out of the sky without God's permission. Your bank account can't increase or decrease without God knowing. God is busy. Every organ in your body must continue to function with God's permission, or he can only allow certain things to happen in our lives. God is busy. And I'm just one me. This is just one Gulf Coast. You're in your one little area of your life. You see one thing in your life. But we're talking about an entire population of species, multiple species he's keeping alive. Not just that, but the ecosystem, he's keeping it alive. Oh yeah. The great circle of life, he's keeping it alive. We are on God's mind 24/7. That's the only time that we know of that we operate in. But we're operating in Chronos, but God operates in Kairos, which means that he is time. He is outside of time. There's no such thing as time. And if it is time, it's him. We're on God's mind. Nothing will ever happen without God's permission. And when bad things seem to happen, we always say, God did it, or the devil did it. But the truth of the matter is, whatever happened, whoever did it, God had to allow it. Nothing will move past him. Not a bullet will whiz past his ear without him knowing it. Not a word will be uttered in secret that he can't hear. We are on God's mind all of the time. And so I want to encourage you today, my sisters and brothers, to know that God is thinking about you. God is thinking about, he is intimate with the thoughts that he has towards us. He has a good plan for you. A good plan. It may not look like it's working out for you right now, but I guarantee you, according to the word, I can only guarantee based off of the word what it says. He says, I got a good plan for you. It's an expected end. Trouble won't last always. It won't be like this always. You won't cry all the time. Your body won't rack in pain all the time. He says, I've got an expectation for you, my sister, my brother. If you hold fast and don't give up, if you faint not, you're going to reap a harvest in this life even and in the next. So be encouraged. Whatever you're doing in your life, whichever direction you're moving in your life, be encouraged, my sister and my brother, and know that God is thinking about you. Oh, yes, he is. You may be in trouble with the law. God is thinking about you. However he wants this thing to play out, it's still for your good. All things, Romans 8:28 says, all of these things are working for my good. They're working for my good. It might not feel good, and the thing you did may not have been good, but God says, I'm working it all out for your good. So I challenge those of you that are listening today to make a declaration for the rest of today that no matter what happens, to say, I'm on God's mind. God is thinking about me today and every day. I guarantee you that it'll change your thought process. It will change your perspective on everything. Yes. And so we ask God to keep us in a posture of prayer and appreciation. Father, keep us in a posture of prayer and appreciation. So, Father, we thank you for another opportunity to pray, to worship, and to hear a word on this morning. Thank you for speaking a word to our hearts to reassure us that you're still in control. And we give you glory, praise, and honor in Jesus' name. Amen. Well, I pray that was a blessing to you this morning. 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Yes, we're cranking it out right there. You get word and you get music. 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We've got word and music going forth all day long. So don't you miss your daily dose. Don't miss your daily dose. I have been so blessed to share with you once again another morning of word and prayer. It does my heart good to sit with you in the morning, to travel with you in the morning, go to work with you, drop your children off, go to your doctor's appointments, go handle your business, whatever you're doing. Tell somebody about WQFX to tune in the morning to get their morning kicked off right. And then tell them, stay tuned for midday. We have Bishop James Black that comes. Also, we've got radio pastors that come through, more evangelists that come through. They give us a word on a regular. 2 o'clock, we get a word from a pastor, both local and national, international even. And we also, at 4 o'clock, you got that 4 o'clock drive with Pastor G and Lady B. They come on. Pastor Greg Whitfield, Lady Bethany Whitfield, they come on with the Praise Time Press at 4 o'clock. And then we top it all off in the evening with more word and music. So make sure you keep your radio dial locked right here. This is Lakeisha Cotton in the morning. I'll see you in the morning on Thursday. If you tune in and be blessed, we're going to be blessed again in the morning. Amen. Thank you for tuning in. Make sure you keep your radio dial locked right here. And until tomorrow, God bless you. And just know that God is thinking about you.
1: 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To trust in Jesus. Yes, to take him.

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Tis so sweet to trust in Jesus. Anybody know about trusting in him?

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Attention, Mississippi Democratic voters. On November 3rd, there is a candidate on the ballot posing as an independent for United States Senate. He's there to trick you. Every vote for him is a vote for Republican Cindy Hyde Smith. Don't give away your vote. Every vote for this independent candidate helps Republicans. And there is no runoff election. Here's the choice that counts. Scott Colomb is the candidate the Democratic Party is endorsing. The full weight of the Mississippi Democratic Party stands behind him. Scott Colomb is the Democrat. Scott Colomb can beat Cindy Hyde Smith. Scott Colomb is a district attorney who has spent his career standing up for Mississippi families. He's ready to fight for expanded health care, good-paying jobs, and a Senate seat that works for everyone. Vote Scott Colomb on November 3rd. Paid for by the Mississippi Democratic Party, who is responsible for the content of this advertising. MississippiDemocrats.org, not authorized by any candidate or candidates committee.

He leads me beside still waters. He restoreth my soul. When you become a believer, your spirit is made right. But sometimes, the soul doesn't get the notice. It has a hole in it due to things that's happened in the past. Hurt, abuse, molestation. But we want to speak to you today and tell you that God wants to heal the hole in your soul. Some people's actions are not because their spirit is wrong, but it's because the past has left a hole in their soul. May this wisdom help you get over your past and remind you that God wants to heal the hole in your soul. I have my sister Leandria here. She's going to help me share this wisdom and tell this story.

sing. 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

0: there's a line left in you to do for me. 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
2: We talk a lot about gospel music, but I come to find out the things that we're singing really nowadays aren't really gospel. 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Die and he saved me. That's the death.

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Lord, everybody. We got a message to encourage you and let you know that no matter what you're going through, there's still glory coming, and it's coming after.

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0: Hello, my name is Ashley McKnight, and I am running for Harrison County Youth Court Judge. I come from a strong military family, and I was raised in Harrison County and educated in Mississippi. I am a family law attorney in Harrison County. I handle divorces, custody, modification, child support, adoptions, guardianships, and everything in between. In custody cases, there is no win or lose. Instead, it is about whether a custody decision was made based on the best interests of the child. I also work as a guardian ad litem in Chancery Court. They are attorneys that are appointed in child custody cases where there are allegations of child abuse or child neglect. My job is to investigate those issues and to represent and protect the best interests of the child. I speak to the parties, the child, doctors, counselors, teachers, and review evidence. And I look at all of that under the framework of the law and provide the court with a recommendation as to what should be done in the case to protect the child's best interests. I am also a Friends of Court advocate. With that, my job is to volunteer my time helping families navigate the complexities of child custody and guardianship matters. Now, to continue my commitment to Harrison County families, I am running for Youth Court Judge. Harrison County needs a change. There is a better way. Let's put children first again. Come November 3rd, vote Ashley McKnight for Youth Court Judge.
1: Paid for by the committee to elect Ashley McKnight.

0: It's time for Walking by Faith with your radio pastor, Bishop James Black, pastor of Faith Tabernacle of Praise. It is our prayer that today's message will empower you to walk by faith.
1: Time to teach, so Ella, come on, lay man taught on this morning. We'll go to the 21st chapter. Hallelujah, Jesus. Glory to God. 21st chapter of John. Thank you, Jesus. Peter, thank you, Jesus. In verse 3 says, I go a-fishing. Thank you, Jesus. And they went fishing. They were fishing all night. And in verse 4, but when the morning was now come, Jesus stood on the shore, but the disciples knew not that it was Jesus. Father, bless your word today in Jesus' name. Let your glory be revealed, Lord, blessing their souls and their ears and their hearts, that they will hear God and move forward mightily in the name of Jesus, binding the devil in every kind of way. In Jesus' name, amen. Then Jesus said unto them, might be at altitude, huh? Glory to God. Children, have ye any meat? They answered him, no. And he said unto them, excuse me, cast a net on the right side of the ship, and you shall find. Glory to God. Hallelujah. And you shall find. Glory to God. Somebody said, I shall find. They obeyed. They cast therefore, and now they were not able to draw it for the multitude of fishes. They obeyed. And now they were not able to draw it for the multitude of fishes. Glory to God. Come on, say multitude of blessing. Because I obeyed. Glory to God. Thank you, son. Fishing all night long. Can't catch a thing. Professional fisherman. Simon Peter Thomas called Didymus. Nathaniel, glory to God. And James and John, son of Zebedee, and two of his disciples. Went fishing all night long. Morning came, and Jesus stood on the shore. But the disciples knew not that it was Jesus. I find that strange. Saying we ought to know Jesus when some kind of way or the other. Yes. They've been with him about three and a half years. They should know who was standing on the shore. Glory to God. Hallelujah. Jesus said unto them, children, have you any meat? Have you caught any fish, in other words? And they said, no. He said in verse 6, cast your net on the right side of the ship, and you shall find. Somebody said they were on the wrong side. How long were we on the wrong side? How long were we on the right side, or the wrong side? And how many people listening right now are on the wrong side? Still, glory to God. Jesus said, cast your net on the right side. He was talking literally in terms of location. Glory to God. But there's a metaphor there, you know. Saying we need to cast our nets on the right side. We need to do what we're doing, make sure saying we're doing it. Hallelujah, on the right side. Somebody say, I'm on the right side now.
2: I am on the right side now.
1: And glory to people been living on the wrong side for a long time, but we're on the right side now. Isn't it wonderful, saints, to be on the right side? Hallelujah. Glory to God. I know I got a hangover this morning. Glory to God, or anything else you want to call it, because we're on the right side now. We walk on the right side. We live on the right side. We pray on the right side. We glorify God on the right side. Hallelujah. On the right side. I'm glad to be on the right side. And when they did, hallelujah, thank you, Jesus. Hallelujah, hallelujah, hallelujah. Thank you, Jesus. The Bible said in verse 6, they cast therefore, and now they were not able to draw it, that is the net, for the multitude of fishes. He'd be a song called All Night Long. They out there all night long and couldn't catch anything. When you're on the wrong side, saints, it just doesn't work. Hallelujah. But I can testify. Hallelujah. After about 50 years being on the right side, hallelujah, it showed a whole lot better. Glory. Hallelujah. Any more testimonies in here? Any more hallelujahs in here? Glory to God. Think just that quick. How getting on the right side can change things. And hallelujah, can change things. Glory to God. Lord, I thank you. Hallelujah, hallelujah, hallujah. I know this can be awkward when we do the thing, but I got to come down in Jesus' name. Got to come down in the name of Jesus. Hallelujah, Jesus. But come on, say, on the right side. And not any longer on the wrong side. Lord, I thank you for living, thank you, sir, on the right side. Thank you, brother. They own it. Sister, man, thank God. Thank God. You guys up in the air or something. Jesus, I'm about to fall off any time. Thank you, sir. But God. I'm looking at some folks there, man, who have gotten on the right side. Thank you, Jesus. And the blessings came forward. Hallelujah. And the blessings came. Hallelujah. Saints, the blessings are coming. I don't care what it look like, smell like, feel like. Hallelujah. The blessings are coming. Because you're on the right side. Hallelujah. All night long, they were on the wrong side, sister. Glory to God. Hallelujah. For years and years and years, many of us were on the wrong side. Glory. But of course, it's on the right side now. Hallelujah. Glory. Father, we thank you. Woo. Yes, sir. I'm on the right side now. And we belong to that club called Blessings Unlimited. Hallelujah, Jesus. Amen. Oh, somebody didn't get that. Amen. After we belong to that club called Blessings Unlimited. Amen. Hallelujah. Starring Jesus Christ. Amen. Showing favor. Glory to God. So they are there fishing all night. How did he know where they were? You know, glory to God. How did he know where they were? He know where you are too, saints.
2: That's right. Thank
1: you. He know where you are too. Amen. He didn't travel with them. He was somewhere else, and they went on their own. Peter said, "I go a fishing." You know, I'm not Peter, it was y'all. He said, "We going with you, Peter." None of them didn't catch nothing. Signed some of my fishing trips. Didn't catch a thing. Hallelujah. Jesus said, y'all got in the fish yet? In the meat? No, nothing. But when they obeyed him, saints, hallelujah, they caught so many fishes. I said it before, man. When you see fishes in plural, that means multitude of kind of fish is not a plural word in itself. Amen. Lord, it is indeed. It's a plural word. But fishes mean different what varieties, different kindness. They didn't just catch just grandmother or what's that fish that very popular in that area? They said in the store a lot here. Sheephead. No, not sheephead. Yeah, tilapia. Glory to God. They caught up. So they got some, yeah, maybe some sheephead too, and these fishes, different kinds of fish. Glory to God. In other words, saying God going to bless you in different ways. Hallelujah. Amen. Different. Come on, hush. Hallelujah. Glory to God. Woo! Glory. Y'all sit there and miss that, amen. Glory to God, hallelujah. I said, God gonna bless you. That fish is there for a reason. God gonna bless you, has been blessing you, is blessing you in different ways. Fish is. Hallelujah, God. You praying for one thing, God blessing you in multiple ways. Hallelujah. Glory to God. You looking for just a good meal, and God bless you with a banquet. Hallelujah. Anybody know what I'm talking about? Is there any testimonies in here? Yeah. Hallelujah. But one thing here that's definitive. Immediately they obeyed Jesus. Hallelujah. Immediately the saints, they put on their sand and cast on the right side. Hallelujah. Multitude of fishes. Multitude of blessing. Hallelujah. So many so that if my 5-6 men here could not draw the net in. You go from not being able to catch a minnow. Hallelujah. Thank you, Jesus. Hallelujah. All night long. So do you know what it takes to be throwing a net out and to my reeling rod or a fishing pole, but throwing a net out all night long, and they had those big nets, and we have some nets around here, man, they're professional fishermen, they're big nets, and they're casting them out, and caught nothing. But Jesus. Hallelujah. But Jesus. Some of us living our life, amen, like that, just casting out in the world, trying to find something. Amen. Glory to God. And what you did get, amen, went worth a oot. And but God. You got saved and got Jesus Christ as your Savior. Hallelujah. Hallelujah. Glory to God. And hallelujah. Thank you, Jesus. Then you start casting on the right side. Glory. When you accept the Jesus Christ with your mouth, as I said in glory to God, 9 and 10, in chapter 10, amen, glory to God. Accept Jesus Christ as your Lord and Savior. You're on the right side now. Glory to God. Is that all right? Hallelujah. Glory. So look at the change. Hallelujah. They were not able to draw it for the multitude of fishes. Therefore, the disciples whom Jesus loved said unto Peter, who was that, saints? John, amen. Thank you. John.
2: It's the Lord.
1: It's the Lord. You know, you would think that they would know by now, wouldn't you? After 3 years, he's about to be crucified. They would know Jesus by now. Being with him all that time. I don't care if he was on the shore and you were out. They were not that far. Glory to God. Hallelujah. Didn't know who Jesus was. But the bigger part of that, amen, think, do we know who he is, amen? When things are happening, do you know who it is? Glory to God. when Jesus is moving in your life, hey, shit, God, do you know, hallelujah, who it is? When Jesus said, man, some a blessing coming your way, man, do you know who did it? Hallelujah. Glory to God. Do you understand that it's Jesus is the source? Glory. And now your nets are full. Can't even pull in all of the blessings. Hallelujah. Now they got to meet. Can't even pull it in. 4 or 5 men here. Look at that. Can't pull it in. Glory to God. Thank you. But nobody recognized at that point until John said, that's the Lord. Hallelujah. Saints, how many of you and say, that must be God. Or that is God. That's the Lord. That's the Lord. Amen. Hallelujah. See, you know what I'm saying? I wonder how this happened. Amen. I wonder how my credit score bad, how I got this car. That's the Lord. Saint, do you recognize? Hallelujah, Jesus. Amen. If you stop bragging on yourself, amen, for a moment and think who really is, amen, that's the Lord. That's the Lord. Hallelujah. It's the Lord, yeah? That's where it came from. Somebody says, speak, Lord, in your life right now. Some of you need to stop bragging on yourselves. Amen. And so put the Lord there. You just put him there where he belongs. Amen. I mean, forget I. Ain't about nothing. Glory to God. I ain't hobo. She hallelujah. Jesus, this is grammatic murder. I'm messing up all these verbs, but now I'm going to come say amen. But I'm just going to say amen. That ain't about nothing. It's Jesus. You got it wrong. I. There's no I in J-E-S-U-S. Amen. Glory to God. It's all Jesus. Come on, say it's all Jesus. It's all Jesus, sister Joy. Glory to God. Hallelujah, Jesus. Amen. And it's happening right now, that blessing in the name of Jesus. Hallelujah. Oh, glory. Thank you, Jesus. Ooh, hallelujah. And oh, Peter, he always, he's just, you know, something. Now he half naked out there fishing, amen. And when John said that, Jesus, he get his coat and wrap himself up, you know, jump in the water. He's so spontaneous. Got such spontaneity and bless his heart. And the other disciples came in a little ship, a little boat. The word ship should be boat, amen, glory to God. But they were not far from land.

0: Hallelujah. Got some men, you got to drag them. Anybody know what I'm talking about? Come out to overflow. Hallelujah. Look at God in overflow. Somebody better step in over. Oh, boy, she hot. Somebody step in overflow. Hallelujah. Young lady, glory to God on the end. Overflow. Come out to overflow. And just give God a praise, daughter. Give God a praise. Amen. On the end right there. Just do your arm like this. Amen. Glory to God. Amen. Don't be ashamed. Amen. Shy. Amen. God want to bless you. Glory to God. No time for shyness. You need your blessing. Amen. Glory to God. Hallelujah, Jesus. Amen. Thank you, Jesus. Believe the Lord. Overflow. Overflow. Hallelujah. Overflow. Look at God. Hallelujah. Shikah. Glory to God. Thank you, Jesus. Thank you, Jesus. Hallelujah. Are you a believer? I could tell you where last Sunday, man. Glory to Hallelujah, Jesus. Believe God, man. This is just praising him for that. You believe in God for it. You believe God for it. In Jesus' name, hallelujah. Glory to God. Hallelujah. Thank you, Jesus. The Holy Spirit said, you, it was your sanctified soul, man. Glory to God. You keep on praising God. What you ask for is nothing compared to what God's going to do. Hallelujah, Jesus, man.
1: Lord, I believe.
2: And I receive.
1: In Jesus' name.
0: And you mean it too. Glory to God. Hallelujah. Hallelujah. Glory to God. Hallelujah. Hallelujah. Glory to God. I see you dragging them blessings. Pulling them blessings. Hallelujah. Look at God, saints. Hallelujah. Thank you, Jesus. Now, look down at verse 9. As soon then as they were come to land, they saw a fire of coals there, and fish laid thereon, and bread. Somebody said, Chef Jesus. Hallelujah. Not only a chef, he's a savior, y'all. He cooking fish. Hallelujah. I thought I wouldn't do the lesson credit, so I changed it. But George, I would call this a holy fish fry, you know. Hallelujah. But I didn't think he'd do the word credit enough, you know. But we got a hold of Jesus, said, man, cooking fish, y'all. What would our Lord do for us? It's like, yeah, man. What won't our Lord do for us? Y'all, hallelujah. Ain't that something? Glory to God. That's the way they're hungry. He care about your saints. Ask them, are y'all hungry, man? Have you eaten anything? I got anything to eat yet, man. Glory to God. Thank you, Jesus. And I'm thinking about that, Sister Regina. I said, now, they came up, but Jesus
1: didn't come to fish, y'all. Hallelujah, Jesus. And he came to talk to them.
0: Hallelujah. Hallelujah. But he had a meal cooking, and he had, the Bible says, some coals, and he saw a fire of coals there, hallelujah, and fish laid their own and bread, and thank you, Jesus, hallelujah. But did he say, come here, fish, clean yourself and jump in the skillet, you know? What did he say? I can't see Jesus cleaning fish, y'all. Scale to leave. Something. Maybe so. Maybe he did. But you don't cook with everything on it, everything inside of it. Fish were lying there, laying there, rather, ready to eat. Hallelujah. Thank you, Jesus. So he prepared the table before us. Hallelujah. Thank you, Jesus. Even in the midst of our doubts and fears, the Lord is still working. Isn't that something? The Lord, in the midst of our doubts and fears and apprehension, the Lord is still blessing us. Glory. Thank you, Lord. And Jesus said, bring up the fish which you have now caught. Thank you, Jesus. Keep in mind, saint, they didn't have, somebody said nothing. They didn't have nothing, y'all. But Jesus is catching that on the right side. Now they got the nets are so full, glory to God, and it's so full that the writer saw fit to let it be known that the net didn't break.

0: Thank you, Jesus. They have 153 fishes, if you will. That's a lot of fishes, y'all. 153 fishes. I would say in the word here, doesn't it? And 153. And for all that were so many, yet was not the net broken. Hallelujah. Hallelujah. See, God wants you to understand that God's going to bless you and stop worrying about what's going to happen. You know, well, I don't have this to do that. They didn't say, Lord, we don't have a good enough net or anything. No, God's going to bless you. Stop worrying about it, man, the other side of it, amen? Hello now. They had been fishing all that time. They changed the net from one side. Anybody been out in the boat? You know, not a whole lot of difference between one side of the boat and the other, man. Fishing the boat, glory to God. Hallelujah. But there were a little bit larger that they were fishing boat. But say, double this, amen. There's nothing to go in here. But think about it, amen. Lord, I thank you. I'll triple that in that amount you want to. Thank you, Jesus. They could not pull the net in for all the blessings. They could not pull the net in for all the blessings, Sister G. Glory. Somebody said, bless me, Lord.
1: Bless me, Lord.
0: Thank you, Jesus. And then Jesus said in verse 10, bring out the fish which ye have now caught. Simon Peter went up and drew the net to land full of great fishes, 153, and for all there were so many, yet was not the net broken. Anyway, the net was not built, amen, to hold that many fishes. The net was not built to hold that many fishes. Hallelujah, Jesus, amen. I want to say that for those who are believing, some of you, amen, there's some blessings coming to be so many that your net not going to be able to hold them, amen. Glory to God. It's a metaphor, understand? Hallelujah, you get it, amen. Hallelujah. Lord, where do I put this, you know? Where do I put this? Glory to God, hallelujah. Ain't got anywhere to put it. Thank you, Jesus, amen. Can you believe today? Hallelujah. Where am I going to put it? The net didn't break. The net didn't break. Hallelujah. It was what I was letting them think about yesterday, man. It's already right here. Glory to God. And thank you, Jesus. I locked my door. Thank you, Jesus, man. Hallelujah. In there praying before the Lord, getting this word right, saying, Lord, yeah. So many blessings. So many blessings, saints. And listen, the devil not going to mess it up. Had the net broken, the fish still would have come right on. Amen. Hallelujah. Amen. Because God had ordained. Can anybody see it? It didn't matter that it did. Amen. Hallelujah. They had been ordered to get in that net. Thank you, Jesus. Remember, the Lord told Peter to go down to the edge of the water and get our tax money. A fish gonna meet you down there, man. Glory to God. He got the tax money in his mouth. Go down and get it, amen. Glory to God. What kind of Lord we serve, y'all? Glory. Got the exact amount you need for Tyson. Go down there and get it, amen. But see, the other thing is, Jesus could have said, Peter, put your hand right there on that bench. That money gonna be there. You can put your hand there. Glory to God. But you know, Jesus can be dramatic sometimes, you know. He can be dramatic sometimes. Peter, go down. Now, why Peter? That's another story, but you know, Peter, go down. You see how active he is here? Glory to God. But go down to the water. Keep in mind, Peter was a professional fisherman. Glory to God. It might be safe to say that he had never gotten that much money out of a fish's mouth, you know. Peter said, are you crazy, Lord? What's wrong with you? Money in the fish mouth to pay our taxes? Lord, you've been drinking. And yeah, some of that fruit of the vine. Okay, I'll go now. Come on, y'all. He's human now, y'all, okay? I'm going to go ahead on. Good gracious of mine. Well, now, I hope nobody see me walking out here going, where you going, Peter? None of your business. Oh, the Lord told me to go down here and get a fish waiting on me with the tax money in his mouth. You think you said that? No. You neither. Oh, yeah, be hanging like that crazy man. You crazy, too. You crazy, too, you know. Go down there and get money out the fish's mouth. Now, you've been fishing all your life. Have you ever seen the fish come up and, man, just wait to open your mouth to you? Not really. Peter talking to himself, you know. But Jesus said, do it. So I'm just go ahead and do it, man. How many of you would say that? Jesus said, do it. So I'm going to go ahead and do it, man. Jesus said, run around the church. I'm going to do it. I know I might look stupid, man. I can't run good. Hallelujah. But don't run around the church. Amen. Glory to God. Hallelujah. Thank you, Jesus. Jesus said, leap, amen, for joy. Amen. I might be cool. I might be all time, but I'm going to leap anyway. Hallelujah. Jesus, amen. I'm going to open my mouth and say, hallelujah. Thank you, Jesus. But let's come back here very quickly. Thank you, Jesus. Amen. Lord, we thank you. Hallelujah. Simon Peter went up. Now, this is what, here's something else. And now, they couldn't pull the net up in the boat, right? Thank you, Jesus. Hallelujah. You said, bring up the fish which you have now caught. Simon Peter went up and drew the net to land full of great fishes. Then say the rest of them now said, Peter, right? Yeah. Now, but all of them can draw a while ago. Isn't that something? Couldn't even get it out the water in the boat. My she, hallelujah, glory. Jesus. Ooh, glory. Hallelujah. Thank you, Jesus. Oh, boy. Bring it and drew the net to land full of great fishes. Now, note here now this. Hallelujah. Is that very working here? No, actually working to my fishes here. But to my do the miracle thing here, right? Fishes. Great fishes. This speaks to size. What it would be? There's no fish that's great, you know. Tilapia ain't no great fish. These are some big fishes, man. I've been hungry thinking about them. Big fishes. Hallelujah. Maybe some buffalo, Sister Gloria. Come on back with the baby. Glory. Bring out the fish which you have. Now, Peter pulled the net in, y'all, full of great fishing. How come that didn't happen? The Bible said Peter did it, amen. That's something to think about, y'all. He couldn't do it before. They couldn't do it before. Couldn't put it in the ship. But Peter goes out here after Jesus said, bring it, amen. He said, if we do what God said, do it, amen. There's no limit. Hallelujah. If we do what the Lord said, do it. God said, we couldn't pull the fish into the boat. How are we going to bring it way over here? Yes. Amen. Over here where the fire is, amen. Glory to God. How are we going to do that? Am I got that thing? They couldn't put it in the boat, but Jesus said, go bring it here. Peter obeyed, didn't he? And went. See, God will give you strength, saints. Yes. The Lord will empower you to do what he tell you to do. Oh, anybody getting this here? Yes. Hallelujah. The Lord says the job will empower you. Mbashika, hallelujah, Jesus. Can't nobody stop your blessing from me, nothing else. Thank you, Jesus. Amen. Glory. Hallelujah. Thank you, Jesus. Thank you, Jesus. Hallelujah. Lord, I thank you. Simon Peter went up and drew the net to land full of great fishes. I'm not just soaking to your mind. Before they couldn't even draw it in. Is that what they're saying, Saint? Hallelujah. Verse 16, and now they were not able to draw it for the multitudes of fishes. Hallelujah. But Peter, okay, Pastor, we got it. Okay, all right. But now they counted them, Thank you. Great fishes, y'all. The net full of great fishes. Excuse me, 153. And for all there were so many, yet the net was not broken. Nothing that God bless you with will be broken.
2: Hallelujah.
0: Hey, Shekinah. There'll be nothing broken. Hello. I'm not talking about a glass dropping and breaking. I'm talking about that. I'm talking about broken in the sense that, amen, that blessing can't get to you. You can't contain that blessing. Amen. Hallelujah. The net was not broken. Peter by himself went and got it. Because Jesus said, bring it. Hallelujah. Everything changed because Jesus said, bring it. Yes. Wait a minute. Before they couldn't listen at all.
3: That's right.
0: Now one man has it. Somebody says, I can do it. All by myself with Jesus. And Peter said, y'all come on and help. What y'all saying that for? You heard Jesus, come on. He just went. Stop doubting what you can do when Jesus said do it. Hallelujah. Stop doubting what you can do when Jesus is giving the instructions. Hallelujah. Now give me a few more minutes, okay? Thank you, Jesus. Hallelujah. So Peter, you bring the fish to Jesus. Verse 12, Jesus said, come and dine. Hallelujah. Thank you, Jesus. Now, Dad, doing the shorts, saying, amen, glory to God. Got all that grub out there. Jesus said, come and dine. Amen. It doesn't say they built another fire or what happened. He said, come and dine. That's all we need to know, saints. The particulars, Jesus got that covered already. He just said, come and dine. How big was that fire? He was cooking up fish for those four, five, six men, whatever. We don't know. How did it happen? Jesus said, come and dine. That means come and dine, doesn't it?
3: Yes.
0: There's no question that, man. He said, hallelujah. Yes. Somebody come on here now. Get out your natural mind. Get into the spiritual thing. Glory to God. Hallelujah. If Jesus said, come and dine, he means come and dine. Amen. This morning, he invites you to come and dine too, saints. Glory to God. Hallelujah. This evening, whatever it is, amen. Jesus invites you to come and dine. Amen. On his word, on his blessings, his grace, and his favor. Glory to God. Come and dine, saints. Come and dine. Faith, come and dine. In Jesus' name. Hallelujah. Bible said, none of the disciples there ask him, glory, dare ask him, saints, glory, who art thou? In verse 12, knowing that it was the Lord. Saying, do you know it's the Lord? Do you understand it's the Lord? Glory to God. All the things that's happening. Sometimes we spend so much time thinking about what's going wrong. We don't think about what's going right. Hallelujah. Hello. Sometimes we spend so much time thinking about what's going wrong. We don't think about what's going right.
3: Yes.
0: We give left so much attention, we don't give right much attention at all. We worried about left so much. Glory to God. Hallelujah. Lord, I thank you. Thank you, Lord. I believe if one of them, particularly John or James, or Peter, rather, whoever wrestled with him, amen, would have said that night, said, let's just pray, amen. I believe what will happen. I would suggest nobody pray. We need to pray. Hallelujah. Glory to God. Not those of you who are quick, when I said in Jesus' name, I was out of order because Jesus wasn't doing that yet, you know. But it could have prayed to the Father, couldn't it? Well, hallelujah. Jesus, amen. Hallelujah. So Jesus then cometh and taketh bread and giveth them and fish likewise. Hallelujah. Jesus standing in the midst of them saints. And Jesus said, come and dine. Come and dine. I know. They might the fish being clean. They can clean them, clean themselves. Jesus said, so scale jump off everything, you know. Cut wide open, amen. Butterfly. Hallelujah, Jesus. They butterfly themselves, amen, right there in that skillet. Glory. Come on, y'all. Hallelujah. See, I'm a big believer. I just believe you. I just see the whole thing happening. Because they're showing you eat it with the head on, the scales on, you know, glory to God. He got a fire, he's cooking it. Mm. Hallelujah. So Jesus said, come and dine. That means it's already ready. Okay, somebody missed that, amen. Glory. He said, come and dine. Hallelujah, Jesus. Amen. Glory. When Jesus said, come and dine.
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3: Hello. My name is Ashley McKnight, and I am running for Harrison County Youth Court Judge. I come from a strong military family, and I was raised in Harrison County and educated in Mississippi. I am a family law attorney in Harrison County. I handle divorces, custody, modification, child support, adoptions, guardianships, and everything in between. In custody cases, there is no win or lose. Instead, it is about whether a custody decision was made based on the best interests of the child. I also work as a guardian ad litem in Chancery Court. They are attorneys that are appointed in child custody cases where there are allegations of child abuse or child neglect. My job is to investigate those issues and to represent and protect the best interests of the child. I speak to the parties, the child, doctors, counselors, teachers, and review evidence. And I look at all of that under the framework of the law and provide the court with a recommendation as to what should be done in the case to protect the child's best interests. I am also a Friends of Court advocate. With that, my job is to volunteer my time helping families navigate the complexities of child custody and guardianship matters. Now, to continue my commitment to Harrison County families, I am running for Youth Court Judge. Harrison County needs a change. There is a better way. Let's put children first again. Come November 3rd, vote Ashley McKnight for Youth Court Judge.
4: Paid for by the committee to elect Ashley McKnight.

0: right company, we're going to set this one up for Karen. Y'all ready?
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2: 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I'm just encouraging you to get ready to receive what the Lord has for you tonight. And again, thank you for joining us. Lady Michelle and I and the entire partnership of Passage, we warmly receive you. We are thankful that you are here and connected with us tonight. I always like to start with our vision, because without a vision, the people perish. The Bible says where there is no vision, the people perish. Our vision is an ever-expanding global community of Christ disciples living the victorious life. An ever-expanding global community of Christ disciples living the victorious life. That is our vision. We believe that is our call and our assignment, consistent with the Word of God, of the Word of Jesus in Matthew chapter 28, verse 19, and Mark 16 and 15, where he says, "Go ye into all the world and preach the gospel." If you would you just please take a moment now, if you're signed on online here, and share or like our YouTube page, our Facebook page, and our YouTube channel. Take time to do that, because we want to get the word out to as many people as we can. We want to connect with as many people as the Lord makes possible for us to do so. Also, I want you to feel free to engage tonight. Type in comments. We have someone signed in online paying attention to what's being typed, and will interact with you. And most of all, interact with me, the messenger. Let me know that you're out there by making some comments when the word resonates in your spirit. Tonight, it is my prayer that you're going to be enlightened, empowered, and your life enriched. I want to say that again. My prayer tonight is that you are going to be enlightened, empowered, and your life enriched. I'm believing for that. I'm asking God for that. Just before I get into the word tonight, or to the passage, our anchor passage for tonight, I would like to take a moment to thank all of you who are signing up to be a part of our Judah Fest. This is going to be a wonderful community gathering. We are reaching out to the community, and I like to say, love in living color. This is how we take the gospel beyond the four walls in a practical way, and love on the community, reach out to them, interact with them, be a blessing to them. We're going to feed them, we're going to pray with them, we're going to dance with them, we're going to shout with them, we're going to eat with them, we're going to have a wonderful time, a wonderful time. I may have said Judah Fest, I meant Harambe Fest, okay? And that's going to be next month. We're telling you early because we still need some volunteers. We need people to sign up. I'm asking you to go to CMO. That's CMO at PassageMinistries.org. That's our Chief of Ministry Operations, Dr. Johnny Boswell. He will be happy to sign you up and to get you assigned to a particular task or a particular station for a segment of time during this two-hour period. I'm hoping that you'll do that. But also, I want to thank those who are already sowing financially to cover the budget for this particular event. It's going to be a wonderful event, but wonderful events cost money. And, you know, it costs money to get the gospel out and to touch the world. I just want to pause and say thank you for sowing financially to help us do what we believe the Lord has called us to do. God's blessings be on you, and I'm sincerely hoping and believing that it's going to be a wonderful event that will bring honor and glory unto our Lord. Our anchor passage tonight, just before we read it, would you please stand wherever you are, wherever you are. Take your kingdom constitution, your Bible, whether it's a paper or digital version, and hold it up as high as you can just for a moment. Make this powerful faith confession over your life in preparation to receive the word. Please say this: I hear the word. I believe the word. I receive the word. I will never be the same again. I am forever changed by the word. Please, somebody say the word of God. Hallelujah. Now join me, if you will, in the New Testament. It is the book of James, chapter 1. We're going to read one verse. The book of James, chapter 1, verse 22. And while you're finding it, I always like to remind you that the Bible says the grass withers and the flowers fade, but the word of our God shall stand how long? Forever. the word of our God shall stand forever. Our passage today reads as follows. But be ye doers of the word, doers of the word, and not hearers only, deceiving your own selves. Let me say, read that again. But be ye what? Doers of the word, and not hearers only, deceiving your own selves. My topic tonight is part three and the conclusion of a three-part series entitled, For Heaven's Sake, Do Something. For Heaven's Sake, Do Something. My subtopic is, Too Much is at Stake. Too much is at stake. While you remain standing, just briefly bow your heads with me. Gracious Father, in the matchless name of Jesus, we bless your name. We glorify you. We honor you. We thank you, God, for these precious few moments that we have with these, your people. Now, God, we ask you, Lord, to speak through this messenger. Help me, God, to say what you've placed into my heart and what you've marked indelibly on my spirit, that I might share it in a way that will touch others and transform lives. In Jesus' name we pray. And everyone said, amen. Amen. You may be seated in the precious sight of a holy and righteous God. Again, my topic is the final part, the part three, the conclusion of my series entitled, For Heaven's Sake, Do Something. For Heaven's Sake, Do Something. Too much is at stake. At first glance, hearing a topic like that, in this lesson series, I'm sure it sounds rather judgmental, a judgment against laziness and perhaps even an accusation against idleness. But I just want to tell you that's really not what this is about. Yes, this is a call to action, but it is not intended in any way to be a judgment against any. But with all due respect, let's be about our Father's business. Let's be about our Father's business. No accusations, no judgment, not making any judgment as to where you stand and what you are or are not doing. But I do want to inspire you tonight. I do want to encourage you. Let's be about our Father's business. I said just moments ago, before Jesus went back to be with his Father after being raised from the grave, he said these words, "Go ye into all the world and preach the gospel to every creature." He also explained in Mark 15, 16 and 15 and 28 and 19 of Matthew that we are to make disciples and we are to teach them what Jesus has taught here on earth. I'm encouraging you, let's be about our Father's business. It matters. It should matter to each of us how heaven feels about our activity here on earth. In fact, the Bible is quite clear when Jesus said in Luke, chapter 15, verse 7, he said, "I say unto you that there's more joy in heaven over one sinner that repenteth." What? Did you hear that? "Over one sinner that repenteth than over 99 just persons which need no repentance." That sounds to me like heaven is overjoyed when a soul is won. Amen? When a disciple is made. I just believe that we need to be about our Father's business. In part one and part two of this lesson series, I shared two very important nuggets of truth, that you just can't afford to dismiss or forget these particular nuggets of truth. So as I conclude tonight in part three, let me just remind you that that first nugget that I want you to keep in your mind and not forget and not dismiss ever, if you will, is that God is speaking to you. It's not a matter of whether or not he's talking. Oh, yeah, he's talking. The word is quite clear on that. But God is speaking to you. But the question is, are you listening? I know we go to church. I know we do the things that Christ-like followers do. But I'm really asking you, are you listening to the voice? Do you hear what God is saying to you? I know sometimes we figure, well, that one was for that person and that would just say it was for that person. But I just want to remind you that God is speaking to you. But the question is, are you listening? And what are you going to do about what you are hearing? What are you going to do about what you're hearing? The second nugget in part two that I want to mention to you and bring back, because I don't want you to forget this. I want you to remember this, not ever dismiss this. And it is this. Although God is a loving and gracious and merciful and long-suffering and generous and even forgiving God. Oh, yeah, he's all of those things. As the song was saying just moments ago, he's a good God. Though he is, please understand that the Bible is full of examples of why it is extremely unwise and even dangerous. Did you hear that? It is extremely unwise and dangerous to ignore his voice and take his immeasurable goodness for granted. Now, he is good. And he is forgiving. He is gracious and he's generous. But God says what he means and he means what he says. So do not take his goodness, his immeasurable goodness for that matter, for granted. In other words, it does not serve you or anyone else very well at all to play the egg game with God. May I go back to that first point? God is talking to you. The question is, are you listening? It's not a matter of whether or not he's talking. The question is, are you and I listening? The fact is, you need to know that in every case in the Bible where his voice or guidance was overlooked or dishonored, there were definite and serious consequences. Now, you know, I know we don't like to hear things like that, perhaps. We really want to just believe that God is a sugar daddy. We may not call him that, but what we really want is when we get on our knees or when we are walking around asking him for stuff, that he hears us and that he will respond to our plea and that he will give us what we want. But please remember this. In every case in the Bible where his voice or his guidance was overlooked or dishonored, there were definite and serious consequences. Sometimes the consequences were immediate. Sometimes the consequences were somewhat delayed, but there were consequences. Now, I know sometimes we don't want to hear it raw, but I'm just reminding you, this is a good word for you to encourage you, but we need to understand that although God is loving, he is just. And God will not turn his head to sin. He has called us to a standard and he holds us accountable. The point is not to live in fear of any consequences, but to give God the respect that he demands and that he desires. I'm not trying to make you fearful about God in the wrong way. I'm just simply trying to get you to understand that you can't play the egg game with God and expect to get by. It's coming up again. You know, when we were little children and we acted up in church or in public, you know, depending on how serious we acted up, you know, we were taken care of with some loving right there. But if not then, the saying was that it's coming up again. It's coming up again. I want to encourage you, understand that God loves you. He loves you more than you can ever wrap your mind around. But when God is speaking to you, oh, you know he's speaking. Sometimes you don't even need to hear the preacher say it. You can sense it in your spirit that the Lord is saying, or a word comes through the messenger, or maybe through a song, and you know that that was for you. I'm asking you, I'm actually pleading with you tonight, because the Lord has really impressed this upon my heart. Don't play the egg game with God. I know you got a lot going on. I know that a lot of people think that their busyness is acceptable and is an acceptable excuse to put God on the back burner because you just got too much going on. But may I warn you that it is a dangerous thing. It is extremely unwise to put God on the back burner. What is the point here? Give him your ear. Give him your ear. Give him your undivided attention. You got a lot going on, but you'll be better served in taking some of that stuff off the stove, throwing it in the desert if you have to, and giving an ear unto God. Give him your undivided attention. And then after you've given him your undivided attention, then within the boundaries of what you hear. Now that's the qualification here. Within the boundaries of what you hear, for heaven's sake, do something. God is talking to you, and I believe he's giving us some rather specific things that we need to be about doing or not doing, for heaven's sake. when God is talking to you, it will always be good. It will always be right. It will always be just. For heaven's sake, do something within the boundaries of what you've heard. Come on, somebody say amen, amen, amen. For heaven's sake, do something. There is too much at stake. Now, you know, I said in part two, there's some people you can ignore, and you can probably ignore for a whole lifetime, but it is not good nor wise to ignore God. Please understand this. God is up to something. Oh, yes, he is. He has a masterful plan that includes you. Yes, it does. God is up to something extraordinary in the earth, and he's up to something extraordinary in your life, and he's talking to you. I know sometimes we don't feel like it. We don't think he's talking, but yes, he is talking to you. He's talking to you, and he's talking to you about Y-O-U. He's talking to you, and he's talking to you about you. God is talking to you about you and your relationship with him. May I just pause, park here just for a moment and ask you, have you grown spiritually? No condemnation here. I'm not calling anybody out. I'm just asking you within your own self, have you grown since last year? Perhaps even since last month, when you heard the truth, how did you respond to it? Because the only thing that's going to make you free to grow is the truth. Ye shall know the truth, and the truth shall what? Make you free. But you got to hear it. You got to receive it. And sometimes the truth don't feel good. You're going to hear me say that later in this message tonight, just briefly. Sometimes it don't feel good because it finds you at your spiritual address. Sometimes you might find yourself with your toes getting stepped on. And even I've been ministering myself the word and was stepping on my own toes. But see, if it applies to me just like it applies to everyone else. God is talking to you, and he's talking to you about you. He's talking to you about you and your relationship with him. He's talking to you about you and how you're responding and how you're reacting to his command to go. You know, again, no judgment here. We're not making any accusations of idleness. But what I am suggesting to you is Jesus has said, and from Jump Street, go, G-O, go, go, go, go ye into all the world. And you know where the world starts? Right there in your own home. Perhaps it first starts right in your own heart. Hear the word and let it be applied to your own heart. Then share that good news first with your life, with the message of your lifestyle to the rest of the people around you and your circle of influence. But go, whatever you do, for heaven's sake, do something. He's talking to you about how you're responding to his command to go. He's talking to you about you and his desire for true worship. That's our theme this year, true worship, nothing more, nothing less. God is talking to you, and I believe that through this messenger and through his own word and also by his spirit, he has been talking to you perhaps all year long about his desire for you really to get real with him and worship him in the manner and at the standard that he desires to be worshiped. And what is that? In spirit and in truth. No shucking and jiving, no just doing what we do in the motions, but truly a lifestyle of faithful obedience to God and allegiance or devotion to Jesus Christ. He really wants us to worship him from the inside out with our very heart. He's talking to you about that. Oh, yeah. And I know he's been talking to you if you've been hearing to me because I've been ministering to you the word of God regarding true worship this year. And he's been talking 24/7, if you will, about rather us living the lifestyle of worship 24/7 at home and in private. You know, it's one thing to come in church and preach a sermon or teach a lesson or sing a song or play an instrument or be in the flow or do the things that we do. It's another thing when we get out of the four walls of the sanctuary. How is it being reflected to the world in our private time or at home or in public? And yes, of course, also in church. Maybe in your business. Do people at your business really know that you take seriously your walk with God and your desire to worship him? If there was a trial to try you as a Christian, would there be enough evidence to convict you? You know, what I'm really saying is our light shining. Jesus said, let your light so shine before the world that they may see your good works and glorify your Father in heaven. And do people see your light shining bright enough? Or are you more concerned about how the worship is coming toward you, how people are patting you on the back and applauding you? No, I just ask you, is your light shining? Are you truly worshiping him? That's what God is talking to you about. I believe that. Well, his word says that. He's calling us to the standard of true worship. So stop looking at other people. I know sometimes we think it's really for somebody else, and for those haters that are out there are working against you and opposing you, those antagonists in your life. But let me tell you, don't waste your time worrying about them. Stop looking at other persons. God is thinking, or rather talking to you and talking to you about your life and where he is on your totem pole. My Lord. Where is the Lord on the totem pole with you on a scale of 1 to 10? Why don't you just grade yourself in just a moment? I'm not condemning nobody, not judging anybody. I'm just asking you to participate for a moment so we can get somewhere with this. Where does God really rank on the pole with you on a scale of 1 to 10? Is he really up there, or is he barely on the spectrum? What I'm really asking you is to consider that God wants you to worship him with your whole self, with your spirit, soul, and body. God is talking to you about where he is in your life, how significant he or insignificant he might be in your life. He's talking to you about his glorious purpose for your life. So the question again is not so much about whether or not he's talking. The question is, are you listening? Let me say it again. Give him your ear. I know you got a lot going on, and some of us really think we're really all that important. Let me tell you something, just to put things in perspective. If you don't ever show up to that job tomorrow, the place ain't going to shut down. I know we thought that the whole thing operated around you, but if you don't show up tomorrow, the business ain't shutting down, okay? If you don't come back to church, and God knows we want you to come back to church, don't say to pastor they don't come because you don't matter. I didn't say that. But what I'm saying is don't put too much importance on yourself. Let our importance be on God. Give him your ear more than anything else. Give him your ear. Give him your undivided attention. That's what really matters. Give him your undivided attention. And then, as I said earlier, within the boundaries of what you hear, because he's talking, within the boundaries of what you hear, I'm just encouraging you, for heaven's sake, do something. Because when you do what God is saying, doing within the boundaries of what he's speaking, it's always going to be right. Always. God never fails. His word never fails. It never returns unto him void. I'm encouraging you, for heaven's sake, do something. There's too much at stake. In our anchor passage tonight in James chapter 1, verse 22, the apostle James says these words. Listen closely to the D word here. He says, but be ye doers. Doers. It's one thing to say it. It's another thing to live it. It's one thing to sing it. It's another thing to act it out. It's one thing to talk about it. It's one thing to let it be reflected through your very talk and through your attitude, your demeanor, your disposition. What I'm encouraging you to do is to hear what James just said there. He said, be ye doers of the word. How much of it can we hear and not act on it? Don't let God's word be simply a word that comes to your hearing but never reaches your heart. I'm encouraging you. Let's listen to what he said. Be ye doers of the word. Hear it now. And not hearers only. Be ye doers of the word and not hearers only. Listen to this. He said, deceiving your own self. It's not that we're deceiving other people. He said, if you will hear God's word and then summarily walk away and do things on life on your own terms, the person you're deceiving is you. That's the Bible. That's the Bible. Sometimes we might think that we can live one way in the church and live another way out. But listen to what the Bible says. Be ye doers of the word. In other words, try it on for size. Live it out. Let it be an expression of how you walk and talk. You are, he said, you're deceiving or betraying yourself if you do not apply the truth to your own life. I know it's convenient to size everybody else up against the word, but I'm just encouraging you. Let's just be real tonight. try the word on for yourself. Apply the truth to your own life. You're deceiving yourself. You're betraying your own self if you don't apply the T-R-U-T-H, the truth, to your own life. You're deceiving yourself if you vainly grant yourself immunity to the truth. You know, sometimes we're selective about what we will do. It's not that we haven't heard. It's not that God haven't spoken. But sometimes we are at the point where we grant ourselves immunity to the truth by being selective about what we will apply, although we've heard the whole nine yards. We are selective sometimes about what we apply. Be careful you don't get there. Sometimes we're condemning and blaming and judging everybody else. But let me tell you, that does not make you right. I'm going to say that again. Just because you condemn and judge and blame everybody else for what might be wrong in your life, that does not, by virtue of that blame, make you right. Jesus said this, "And why beholdest you the mote, that speck that is in your brother's eye?" Have you ever been around a person where all they got to talk about is what somebody else did wrong, or how other people are treating them, and why everybody else is wrong? Oh yeah, there's some people out there like that. But Jesus nailed it right here. He said, "Why are you judging them? Why are you looking at that little speck in their eye that is in your brother's eye?" You know, that small, insignificant issue or shortcoming. Now, I'm not judging nobody. No, I'm not judging anybody. But could it be that the sin in your life is more egregious than the sin that is in somebody else's, but yet what you find yourself talking about and thinking about is what somebody else is doing? Jesus sized it up right here. He said, "Why are you looking at the mote in your brother's eye? That little insignificant, small speck, that issue, that shortcoming in his or her life, but perceivest thou not?" In other words, you're totally oblivious to the stuff going on in your own life. He said, "Why you do that?" And he said, in fact, he said it this way: when you got a beam in your own eye, in other words, a big old log, they got a speck and you got a big log in your eye. Yeah, I mean, that means you can't see at all. Okay? Jesus sized it up that way. So let me say it again. Hear what God is saying. See, what the Lord might be telling me may be very well different from you, because God knows my spiritual address. But my friend, he knows yours too. There's not a closet on planet Earth that can hide our lives from the all-seeing eye of God. When God is talking to you, I want to encourage you, put other things aside. Give him your undivided attention. For too long now, we've played a deaf ear and maybe even the egg game. But as I said in part one, game over. It's time to give God our heart, give him our ear. Sometimes the truth can be bitter, a bitter pill, but I want to encourage you tonight to swallow it and grow from it. Don't waste your time being irritated by the actions of others. Don't waste your time crying over spilt milk and over what other people are saying. You know, I like to say it like this: nobody on planet Earth has a hell or a heaven to put you in.
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He leads me beside still waters. He restoreth my soul. When you become a believer, your spirit is made right. But sometimes, the soul doesn't get the notice. It has a hole in it due to things that's happened in the past. Hurt, abuse, molestation. But we want to speak to you today and tell you that God wants to heal the hole in your soul. Some people's actions are not because their spirit is wrong, but it's because the past has left a hole in their soul. May this wisdom help you get over your past and remind you that God wants to heal the hole in your soul. I have my sister Leandria here. She's going to help me share this wisdom and tell this story.

it is. It is so. Amen. Now when we pray, we want to end that with a declaration, a decree. So I'm speaking for all of you listening, starting here, starting now. The things that hurt you in the past won't control your future. Starting now, this is a new day. This is your exodus. You are officially

0: Come on and give him praise. Come on and give him praise. Come on and give him praise. Come on and give him praise.
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0: My name is Ashley McKnight, and I am running for Harrison County Youth Court Judge. I come from a strong military family, and I was raised in Harrison County and educated in Mississippi. I am a family law attorney in Harrison County. I handle divorces, custody, modification, child support, adoptions, guardianships, and everything in between. In custody cases, there is no win or lose. Instead, it is about whether a custody decision was made based on the best interests of the child. I also work as a guardian ad litem in Chancery Court. They are attorneys that are appointed in child custody cases where there are allegations of child abuse or child neglect. My job is to investigate those issues and to represent and protect the best interests of the child. I speak to the parties, the child, doctors, counselors, teachers, and review evidence. And I look at all of that under the framework of the law and provide the court with a recommendation as to what should be done in the case to protect the child's best interests. I am also a Friends of Court advocate. With that, my job is to volunteer my time helping families navigate the complexities of child custody and guardianship matters. Now, to continue my commitment to Harrison County families, I am running for Youth Court Judge. Harrison County needs a change. There is a better way. Let's put children first again. Come November 3rd, vote Ashley McKnight for Youth Court Judge.
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4: Honor the Lord. I honor the Lord for a man of faith and power. I learned the faith of God by coming to Pastor Board's faith clinics some 20 years ago. It's been a long time. I was a flight attendant and broke. And I used to come to the faith clinics, and Pastor Board touched me on the shoulder one Sunday and said, "Little lady, God wants you to come to the faith clinics because he want to teach you some faith." And I started coming to the faith clinics, and I learned how to walk by faith and not by sight. My God, I honor God for him and for Mother Boy. For Mother Boy. She all the way in the back, and I can't hug her. But Mother Boy, I love you dearly. I love you dearly. And Dr. Johnson. Dr. Johnson. To Elder Boyd, Elder John Boyd. We honor you. Valerie Boyd. We honor you. My God. To all the saints of God. For Sister Tanya, who grabbed my neck in that lobby a few weeks ago and said, "I have been praying that God would let you come back to Bethel." And she just went straight off in the tongues. And I felt the power of God hit me. And I said, "Well, I'm going to come back another time." And she said, "No, the Holy Ghost said." You know, Sister Tanya, I told my intercessors, I said, "Sister Tanya, don't play Jesus." I said, "You watch Sister Tanya in church. When Sister Tanya prays, God, God is in the building. People can be jumping all over the seat. Sister Tanya just going to sit there and rock." And when he come in, I said, "Okay, he in here." And when she quickened and said, I feel it's the Lord. And I came into the service that night, and here we are doing the will of the Father. Amen. It says it doesn't take somebody having a degree. It doesn't take somebody being called of God in some great calling that we can recognize. It just takes somebody that know how to hear God. And we thank God for his presence. And all of you, Dr. Morgan, all of you, Catherine, all of you, Janelle, that are in this building tonight. If I missed you by name, please don't charge it to my heart. Charge it to my head. Mother Gathers, everybody, I love you. Get your Bibles if you would. We're going to see why it is that the Lord brought us and gathered us to this place. I'm a firm believer, a very firm believer, especially during this second phase of my life. I am a firm believer that nothing happened by chance. And nothing is just done just for... Nothing is done by chance. I can put some more bottom on it and some reverb on the top and bring it from out of the... Yes, into the top a little bit. Yes. Nothing is done by chance, or nothing is done because we say that this was the day or the date that God designed for us to be here. I believe completely, in every sense of the word, I believe in a divine moment. I believe that there is nothing that we do, not even, that's if you really, really walk in the spirit that the Lord has released in this hour. I don't believe that there is anything that we do, not even going to the grocery store, without the will of the Lord weaving his direction into what we do. Because it is God that determines who we will meet and why we will meet them. And what will be the purpose of us connecting with them or reconnecting. There are some people that I met many years ago that I will probably never see again. And there are some people that I connected with and will not connect with them again. But why did the Lord see fit that we be in this place tonight? All of us, not just gathered by God, but on the calendar date of the Lord. We will see what God is saying. When I went to visit with Pastor Boyd, and I walked into his house, and I was sitting there in the dining room area, and Pastor Boyd walked in, and he said to me, he said, after we talked for a minute at the table, he said, I wanna talk to you in my office for a second. So I got up and I went into the office with him. And when I stepped into the office with him, the presence of the Lord was in that small room in such a heavy way that I think we both kind of swayed a little bit under the power. He said, God said, he wants you to come and spend 3 days and three nights in your office upstairs. And there's going to be some things that God is going to do in you. And when he laid his hands on me, he just kind of grabbed me on both sides of my shoulders and he began to speak in tongues, and I almost hit the floor standing there. And when I noticed that after I left that office, something began to transpire in me. Somebody said, what does that really have to do with anything? When I left, the Lord not only waited for the appointed time for me to come back to the office, but the Spirit of the Lord began to grab me in a different way. And I had been walking in some things in God and hearing some things that God was actually speaking down in my spirit. But how many know that sometimes God is trying to say some stuff, but you can't really hear him real clear? It's like you're hearing bits and pieces of what God is saying. And then in the midst of that, we are obeying God from a bits and pieces perspective. But when his fullness of time comes, there is something that God will release in the atmosphere where he will put you in a divine moment, in a divine space, where you would hear all of what the Spirit of the Lord is saying. Because we have to understand that the reason why I am in this place is because God is saying, this is the final quest. Now that may not make no difference to some of y'all, because I said the final quest, which means this is the end of all cycles, which means everything that the enemy ever thought he was going to do, this very night.
2: Oh y'all, the end of all cycles,
4: final. Coming at the end of a cycle. Final. No, the reason why I had to come all the way back here, because this was final. Coming at the end of the series, which means everything that your life has ever walked through. The Holy Ghost said, if you're in this place, you didn't just come because a flyer came. You're in this place because this is the final night that it all come to end, and we all begin to process into the divine. Oh, the divine. Somebody said the divine. Somebody said the divine. I gotta help us, because we do a lot of things in the body of Christ, but it's not the divine purpose. You know, you got people that's preaching, but that's not the divine purpose. You got people that's singing in the choir, but that's not the divine purpose. We got people that are being complimented by people about what you do in ministry, but you have not tapped the divine purpose of God, because he does not have your whole heart. He has your gift, but he don't have your heart. He has your talent, but he don't have your whole heart. So that's why when I look around, I get tickled. I get tickled in these times when I look around, because I can look around at the places and people where God got their heart. Because them the people that you look at like they're crazy. What's she jumping up for? Well, what's she running for? No, no, no, no, no. What you don't understand is the reason why I'm jumping up, and the reason why I'm running it is because finally I have tapped my divine purpose. No, my worship is not church worship. It's divine worship. Ooh, I'm going somewhere with this. I feel it. So I thank you, Jesus. Thank you, Jesus. Thank you, Jesus. Thank you, Jesus. No, I feel something breaking in here. No, I feel something breaking in here for real. No, no, no, because see, a lot of y'all, you know what, Pastor? I was praising God about 2 months ago, and the Lord said, stop praising me. And I said, God, what? He said, no, that ain't the praise that I want to give you. He said, that's the praise that the church gave you. I want a breath of real praise in you. And that's why some of y'all are waiting to get your praise on. But you better ask God tonight, breath of real praise in me. I'm not talking about a church praise. I'm talking about fire from the inside. I'm gonna be reading from the book of Ruth. I'm gonna connect two things together if I can. So just tell your neighbor, you may have to excuse me tonight. Because I really did come looking for something. No, no, you're going to have to excuse me tonight, but I really did. I really am tired of the same old, same old. You're going to have to excuse me tonight, because I really did come looking for God to do something in my belly. Michael, you're going to have to just give me a minute. Just a minute, just a minute, just a minute, just a minute. Somebody waiting to praise him because the music is on. But see, if you've been where I've been, you learn to praise him in the kitchen because you ain't even got no organ. No, I'm not hearing nobody. Yo, some of y'all are waiting to praise him because you're waiting for the piano to play. But if you've been where I've been, you learn how to break through in your basement. And when you come to church, you know that my praise is a real praise based on my experience. My experience. No, my experience. Let me just. So what we looking at? We looking at when God just said to me, now he arrested me. And he said to me, I don't care if it is Bethel. I don't care. Because that's why I want you to know I'm not here. Because Pastor Board is my spiritual father. Because when God brought me and grabbed me and brought me through these 40 days, I had no Haro Shanda. He said, you got to watch where your feet go. He said, because you can't waste oil in this hour. You got to watch it that you're not trying to pour. But I'm not hearing you. You got to watch it that you're not trying to pour what's divine into something that is flesh. You got to watch it that you're not just trying to entertain a people instead of bringing them into divine purpose. I'm not hearing y'all. You got to be careful. You got to be careful because we are in the end times. We're not about to be in the end times. This is the end time. We're in it right now. We're not getting ready to go into it. So every day my mind was experiencing something else that I had not experienced before. Every day my mind was being revealed something about God that I had never seen before. And so he said to me, let me show you why the enemy never ever wants the true believers to come into purified real worship. I'm not talking about entertainment. Jesus. I'm not talking about entertainment. I'm talking about, Sister Tanya, real praise. Real, real. Sister Gathers, I'm talking about when it's real. When it's real, because it's connected with something. When somebody say, well, you know what, I praise God because when I holler like that, I travail. But you know what God revealed to me? He said travail is not an act. Travail is an experience of a lifetime. He said travail is what you walk through every day that it seems like it ain't gonna never break. And he said, and that's the reason why when you get in church, your holler is connected with an experience

on. I'm not hearing y'all because you got too many people asking God, take it away. God, deliver me. He said, I'm looking for somebody that know how to walk through the power of travail. I'm looking for your holler to match your experience. And that's why people get touched in church, but they don't get really changed. And I'm talking about change, never to change back. Because God can't find nobody that will let you experience

So he says, hey, wait a minute, wait. So why can't we praise? No, for real. Can I just, for real? Why do we feel inhibited and intimidated? Everything about me changed. I don't shout the same. I don't praise the same. Now y'all ain't saying that. I can't get no. Matter of fact, I shout faster than the music. I don't even be paying no attention to the music. Y'all understand what I'm saying? Because when I hear the word going forth, when it hit me, I take my moment, and I don't care if ain't nobody else shouting. Because one thing I learned is that when I start praising him, then what's this dancing mean? You done came on the other side of another Red Sea. I'm no shouting for y'all.

power in God. So I said, well, why does it take us so long? I'm not talking about church. I'm talking about at home. Everybody in my house. Sometimes they said they're gonna need it right there. I just start hollering. The lady came over the other night. She's from Russia somewhere to give me a massage. And I was just in the room hollering. And when I came out, the lady was sitting on the couch like, what in the world? And I said, I'm real sorry, but I just had to get a little breakthrough. I said, I know you don't understand this. Yeah. No, come on, somebody. But every time I hear God talking to me, I just start going, oh! No, I ain't got to be in church. I don't need the piano. I don't need the organ. All I know is that I just had God talking to me. To me. So I said, why don't people? He said one of the major things that is wrong with us is because this is what he said to me on this consecration. He said, Dr. Morgan, we are experiencing an onslaught attack of the spirit of distraction. No, I said of the spirit of distraction. And so you can always tell the people that God is about to step you over into another dimension in him, because all of a sudden everything just stopped coming from everywhere, because the enemy knows he can't stop what God is about to do. But what he got to do, he got to get your mind

attention. Sister Tanya, is the divided attention of an individual or a group from the chosen object of attention onto the source of the

chosen object. In other words, he said, I got to wait a minute. Pass it. I said, well, how does that happen? He says, distraction is the inability to pay attention. You know, have you ever seen people get up and walk out of church and some power can be going and you go? The inability to pay attention. That's why Proverbs 4:1 said, my son, I would that you would pay attention that you may gain intelligent comprehension and interpretation. I'm not hearing y'all. Of spiritual matters. The reason why the devil don't want you to pay attention to what God is trying to do in your life, because you are about to gain on him. When the Lord gave me this, I was driving down the street and out of nowhere I'm just praising God, and a man just came by the car and just gave me the middle finger. And God said, you see that? Because the enemy already know what's happening. Come on. You walk in the grocery store and people just slam your change down. You ain't did nothing. No, all of a sudden your kids start acting like they crazy. And you saying, you ain't never jumped on the couch like this. I'm not hearing y'all. All of a sudden everything just start going crazy. And you said, what is the world that's going on? Because the spirit of distraction knows

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Who am I preaching to right now? No, who am I preaching to for real? Come on, I don't care if we don't shout. Who am I preaching to? Who am I preaching to for real? Oh my shot, yeah. See, that's how you know you're on the right track. That's how you know you done tapped something. I don't

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1: No, wait a minute. Wait a minute. You said it's the lack of distraction is the lack of interest. Wait a minute. The lack of interest in the chosen object. And that's why 15 minutes after, well, I ain't gonna give it that long. I'm gonna give it two. That's why 2 minutes after the worship team sit down, you ain't interested. I'm not hearing nobody talk to me. That's the reason why you can't even get your praise on unless you got a cheerleader, because you really ain't interested in God. No, you interested in people. And that's why some people are stick their head through the door and say, oh, so-and-so ain't leading worship. Well, I'm gonna hang out here in the hallway till they get through, because you're not interested in God. Y'all better come over here. I wish I had somebody in here that felt like giving God, the real God, not the God you done made for God, not the God that you done lived. No, the real God. I wish somebody felt like giving the real God.
2: The real.
1: No, he ain't the focus no more. No, he ain't the focus. Y'all, come on. I can't get nobody to say nothing to me now. Everybody done got kind of quiet, because the real God. Catherine, the real God. And so when Jesus fasted, watch this. And

0: The Bible said that he hungered, and after 40 days, weariness hit his mind, and Dr. Morgan, he got weary in his head, and the enemy came and said something that I have never seen as many times as I have read that scripture. I had never seen this before when he said that we are not interested in the chosen object. That's why we lose focus. I'd never seen this before. Because he does not come. And I really want to help you with this. It ain't alcohol, none of that stuff. It ain't none of that stuff. It ain't the people you mad at. It ain't none of that stuff. They not even the enemy. He utilized them and they gone. I'm talking about the real enemy. Because the real enemy ain't cigarettes, and the real enemy ain't drugs, and the real, and I'm not hearing y'all talk to me. That's not the real enemy. That's not the real enemy. That's not the real enemy. Because you don't even know what he wanted. We said, he after my life. And the devil, well, first of all, let me help you with something. If you're not a person that's getting ready to be a world changer, if you're not a person that's getting ready to tear his kingdom down, he's not after you. He already has you. And that's why you praise God when you feel like it, because you already belong to the kingdom of darkness. And the kingdom of darkness, it's not just witchcraft. It's sitting in the church. Praising God when you feel like it. It's you trying to control what God does in your life. I don't fall out like that. I don't want to spit like that. I don't want to run like that. I don't want to mess my makeup up. I don't want to get hot. I don't want to get sweaty. No, he's not bringing you horns. He's not bringing you a pitchfork. He's bringing you spiritual deception.
1: No, spiritual deception. What is spiritual deception? He said to him, I never saw this before. He said, I want you, if you just bow down to me, I'll give you. I never saw this, Pastor. I didn't even know that all of this existed until he took me, and he took me to it, and he said, Sister Tanya, in the fourth verse, Dr. Morgan, and the fifth chapter, he said, then the devil took him up to a high mountain and showed him all the kingdoms of the habitable world in a moment of time, in the twinkling of an eye. And he said to him, to you I will give all of this power. That's why you got people that are in church that's got power. It ain't Holy Ghost power. Wrong people in power. I'm not hearing y'all talk back to me. No, y'all looking at me funny. Y'all, because big don't mean blessed. I'm not hearing y'all. Y'all, come on. Position don't mean right with God. It, when your heart

0: this habitual king. Now, if he wants to rule, let's just say he wanna rule the usher board. If he wants to rule, he finds, and this ain't nobody, because I don't know nobody, this is a real example. He finds somebody whose heart is unyielded to God. And because there is no resting place, because there is no gray shade in God, either you're in God or you're in the devil. You're not in. Or I'm just over here. No. If God don't totally have your heart, then what you have said to Satan, I am available for your use. So because he know that you are religious, he ain't gonna make you cuss and drink. He gonna bring you and give you a religious position. Uh-huh. He gonna, no. Watch this. He said, I'll give you power. I'll give you authority with excellence, preeminence, intelligence, which means the devil is not sitting among us stupid anymore. He comes with intelligence. He comes with preeminence. Oh, you can't talk about nothing about the Lord. He knows what you're talking about because he's done his homework, because he knows that this generation is deceived by the hunger for power. Power without brokenness. Power without loving God. I don't need you to say amen. I came here with one in me already. Power. I want power. I want authority.
1: My God.
0: No, I can't. Why not? Preeminence. Authority. He said, watch this. He said, I'll give it to you. He told Jesus, I'll give this to you. And the part that struck me, I never saw it before. He said, I'll give it to you if you will worship me just once. I said, huh? I will give it to you if you will worship me just once. I said, God, what? He said, I'll give you all of this if you will worship me just once. Because what I'm really after is not you. I'm after my original self in God. I'm after the position of worship. So I have to give you a position in order to make you give me your life and your worship. So every time the Lord tell you to tell me yes and you don't, you just one time hand it to the devil, worship. No, I'm not hearing y'all talk back to me. This is no middle vein here. Who am I preaching to? This is no down the middle vein here. For everything that God tells us to do that we disobey him in, we have just given the enemy our worship. Then we come in the house of God and want to throw our hands up and give God praise and worship God. And so what's happening? A cross breeding in the spirit is going on. And that's why you can't pick up people out from one service to the next. One service you don't pray for God. The next service you don't hardly praise God. I'm not hearing y'all.
2: Am I hearing you? No, I didn't come for us to shout. I didn't come for us to shout. Because our worship is not connected to what we feel. Our worship is not connected to a piano or an organ. Our worship is connected to our surrenderance to God. And when we yield to, wait a minute. Wait, because we don't want it. We don't want it because we said we won't. And I said, well, how bad? God said to me one day, he said, it's time. He said, the world is in travail for the manifestation of the glory of God in the sons of God. Y'all, the glory of God. The glory of God, which means if we're gonna be made manifest, somebody got to see it. I'm not hearing y'all. It wasn't enough for him to call Lazarus forth and said, come back alive. And then he just stood up in the cave, all back in there. And then people peeking and talking about, he alive because I hear him. No, he had to appear. He had to show himself. I'm not hearing y'all. And the Holy Ghost said, I'm ready to show my glory. I'm ready to reveal my glory. I'm ready for the manifestation to come into being. But anybody just can't operate in the manifestation of the glory. No, I'm going somewhere. Can I have 5 minutes? Let me show you something. I said the manifestation of the glory of God. Well, how is the glory of God? How is the glory of God revealed? And we said a glory, baby. We was praising God, and a light came on, and it just, children is looking for the spirit of light.
3: Jesus, my God.
2: Did you see it? It got so bright in the sanctuary. Children that's looking for the spirit of light. Well, how was the Lord? How is his glory manifested? When we look around and we see children that are walking in the roughest hour of their life, choosing to give God praise. Not because they feel it. Not because they see it. Ooh, I'm not hearing y'all. But because they trust.
4: Yes.
2: I don't like what's going on, but I trust you. Because what I found out is that when Jesus was dying on the cross, he didn't refuse to give God glory. Don't come because he brought me out. You know, we shout like that. Touch your, y'all just touch your name and tell your name. The Lord brought me out. And then we take off running. But the manifestation of the glory of God is proven when your praise can come through the fire. Come on here. Because see, we a generation, we don't want to learn a spirit. We just want God, deliver me, break it, God. And he's saying, some stuff I'm not going to break. Because there's some stuff I got to teach you. Some stuff I'm not going to wipe out of your life. Some stuff you're going to walk through. Sister Tammy's daughter died. God didn't say I'm going to bring her back. But she had to learn how to praise God. I'm not hearing the Bible said, it is God that gives us the bread of adversity and the water of affliction that we make here. From him saying, this is the real way. The way you going is not the real way. He said, what are you talking about, the real way? No, I'm almost done. Jesus said, what do you want me to do? He said, worship me one time. And when God began to show me Jesus, he said, I want you to understand, you don't want the glory bad enough. We want propped up positions that makes us look like he getting the glory. Now I'm gonna come on this side of the church, because I lost that side of the church completely. You don't put me on the front row, they can't see my glory. No, we want propped up positions that make us look like we got the glory. No, you can sit me in the basement. No, tell me to stand in the hallway. I know.

somebody, y'all better give God a praise. It. Hold on. Wait a minute. I got it.

He said, you don't. I said to him, Dr. Morgan, let me tell you how I got back to Bethel. Let me tell you how I got here tonight. He said to me, I said, he showed me. This ain't to you, this to me. He said, I was praying one night, Janelle, and I was just seeking the Lord, Catherine, telling the Lord how good he is. Had my worship music on in my prayer room at home, and I was just giving him glory. And you know what he said to me? You done lost my glory. I said, wait a minute. No, God, last night he said, stop praising me. I said, what are you talking about? He said, everything you do now, you do it with the intent of wanting to get back to someplace. Y'all, he ain't talking to y'all. He just talking to me. So yeah, this ain't got to do with none of y'all. It got some. Everything we do it with an intent that we want to just act like we're going after God real hard. Because what we really want, we want God to just make us famous, and we want God to open up a door, and we want God to bless us, and we want a new house. I'm not hearing y'all. We want a new car. There's something. No, we got an ulterior motive. And listen, when you got an ulterior motive, you get the habitual glory of the kingdoms of darkness. You don't get the glory of God. And that kingdom will let you tell her. That kingdom will let you say, Lord, I thank you. Because we know you ain't never going nowhere in God. So I said, what are you saying to me? This ain't to y'all. This ain't to y'all. Now I'm closing with this. I said, what are you saying? He said, don't ever get it confused. That's what I love about the God in my life. Because mine don't lie to me. Sister Tanya, mine don't lie to me. No. Mine don't lie to me. He approaches me. I have encounters with the spirit of truth. I'm not hearing y'all. You mean to tell me that the spirit of truth don't never visit you? Everything you do is right. Everything you do is holy. I'm not hearing y'all. I'm not hearing you. I'm not hearing you. He said, no. The real righteous will have continuous visitations with the encounter of the spirit of truth about you. That's the spirit that's not afraid to tell you that you arrogant and you stink and you think you something. I'm not hearing nobody talk to me. That's the spirit that'll tell you, you ain't nobody if I don't breathe on you. No, the spirit, the real truth. Pastor, I stood there, I said, God, what are you saying? He said, don't you ever think that because, and I didn't know no sin I was doing. I was like, well, in my situation, who am I going to stand now? I was like, what? I was like Holy Mary Magdalene or somebody, Jesus. I thought I coughed wrong. He was like, oh, Lord. And he said, no. He said, I want to help you with something. Don't you ever get it twisted. Because you can preach and the power of God drops in the building. He said, because I will mount up on you in dimensions of the cry of my people. It ain't got nothing to do with the glory being in you. It's about the glory sitting on you to get the job done. I'm not hearing y'all talk to me. I'm not going to get no amens, Jerry. Ain't nobody going to say amen. Because we done got impressed with ourselves. You know, because we can get up and everybody say, oh, the church was toe up. No, the glory sat on you. The glory ain't in you.

humility. I'm not, ain't nobody talking over here, so let me go over there because Catherine, they done got quiet back there. Let me go over here because I didn't come here for a paycheck. I didn't come here for money. Wait a minute, let me go on this side. No, ma'am, what kind of posture do you have? He said, no. He said, no. He said, no, the blood. He said, it ain't. He said, you done lost it for you. Not when you preaching. And you keep having a high time in me on what you do for me. And I want you to have a high time in me when you don't do nothing for me. Yeah, I'm not. Yo, when you in your kitchen, I want the same power to slay you out in the kitchen. I'm not hearing y'all. When you driving your car down the street, I want you to have to pull over because you ain't got no audience up. Ain't nobody amening you. Ain't nobody waving you down. But something in your heart begins to pant after the living God. Who am I preaching to right now? I said, okay. He said, how bad? He said, how bad do you want it? He said, how bad do you want it? Pastor, he said, how bad do you want it? I said, Tanya, I said, well, nah, I know I ain't got it. I want it real bad. I want it real bad. I said, God, forgive me. I got to have it. I said, I got to have it. I got to have your glory in my life, not on my life. Because he said, I can use a jackass. I let my glory sit on a jackass to talk to the prophet. Y'all ain't saying that. He said, I'll sit my glory on whatever I need to sit it on. Come on, somebody. It don't mean that that thing is coming from within you. It doesn't mean that you have a fellowship and a communication. It doesn't mean that you have a direct line with the presence of God when he walks in your temple. It doesn't mean that the ark of God is living on the inside of you, that it wakes you up in the middle of the night and the glory fills your room and you don't have a tape recorder going up. You ain't got no music playing. Something is just happening in the atmosphere. So let me tell you how I got the Bethel off. And so I said to Zatanya, I said, I gotta have this glory. All right, Lord. And he said, all right, let's go. We're going to get it back. I said, all right, I'm ready. Because ain't no shame in my game. I'm ready. I mean, you tell me that I missed it, I tell the world I missed it. All right, let's go. He said, the first thing that you got to understand that I gave you three things. I said, what? He said, I gave you a threshing floor. I gave you an altar. And I gave you a place where I taught you how to worship. He said, now you're doing a whole lot of stuff, and that's good. But I just want you to give that to me. Get away, you worship to me. Give it all to me. Just give it all to me. And when you listen, y'all ain't saying that. And when you go to church personally for yourself, just don't do nothing unless I move you. Because you just ain't got so into the you stuff. Hallelujah. Because now it's you. You said, that's the way I praise God. No, when you praise God, you shouldn't even know how you praise God. Because the spirit ain't the same all the time. I just said something right there. Amen. The whole church. Amen. The whole church. And I'm going to tell you something. If somebody can mock your shout, you've been shouting like that too long. If somebody can mock your tongues, you ain't had a refreshing in a long time. If somebody can mock your dance, I'm not giving y'all talk back to me. The Holy Ghost ain't danced in you in a while. I said, okay, God. So what do I have to do? He said, I want you to get back to the threshing floor. And so I said, well, I don't even know how I'm gonna do that, because I don't even have no relationship with these people no more. I don't even talk to them no more. He said, call them. This is call them. Now I'm prophet about call them. Now I'm call them. You call them. Well, I don't want nobody to think I need something. You do need something. How bad do you want it? I said, call them. I said, now hear me. Here is still pride. I told my secretary, call them. Call them for me. Call them and tell them that
that I need to come back to the threshing floor in Waycross, you know, in my place of prayer. Call them and tell them, call them for me. So she called them and she said, they said, yes. And they were just shocked. And so I got in the car and I drove down the highway, Pastor, and had a couple of cars behind me. And I'm just driving on the Waycross. And Dr. Morgan, I got up to the building and I saw Tanya and Rod, and I embraced them. So good to see you. So good to see you. So good to see you. Church embrace. That's the right thing to do. You coming to somebody's. That's the right thing to do when you come into somebody's church or you come into somebody's floor. You come in because you need something that they got. You're going to be cordial and nice. And so I said, well, okay, I just hugged them. And when they opened up the door of the threshing floor, John, my robes were still laying there the way they were 4 years ago. My coffee cup was still sitting on the desk. No, the dust was still there. All of my olive oil bottles on the altar was all dusted. The sheets was on the floor.

0: forgive me. Whatever I did, I'm sorry. But I got to have this floor. Whatever y'all ain't giving me, how bad do you want it? We don't want it bad enough. I crawled to her brother. I said, please forgive me. I don't know what I did, but whatever it is, I got to have the power that is on this floor.
1: And I want it more than I want to be a prophetess. I just said something right there. No, I want it more than I want to be famous. I'm not hearing y'all. And that's why this go wrong when I start doing the 5 a.m. prayer again. Some of y'all ain't going to know where to find us. Because this is not formalism. No, this is not high-end. This is how bad do you want to go? How low are you willing to go? How low are you willing? How long are you willing to crawl for it?
2: I
1: crawled the floor. And I howled. And I crawled and I howled. And I crawled all over the floor. And he said, now get up and clean up this threshing floor. Get up and clean off the Ark of the Covenant. Get up. And while you cleaning it, that's what I'm doing in every corner. I'm going into places that you didn't even know existed. And I started cleaning. And when we looked around, a lady came in there to give Sister Tanya a message. Some hours later, she said, ooh. She stepped back outside the door. She said, I was in here a month ago. And what I feel in there now, it wasn't in there. She said, something's in there. She said, what's done happened? I said, my will and my pride. It's on the, y'all ain't saying nothing. It's on the altar, because the only way you can keep the glory of God burning, a sacrifice, has got to stay on the altar. Y'all not saying nothing. And so I was on the floor on my face. And I said, this is it. And God said, this is not it. He said, now you got to go back to Bethel. I said, well, what I got to go back to Bethel for? It's like, well, I mean, what's what? He said, because I want to take your mind back to something. I want to take your mind back to when you was a flight attendant. I want to take your mind back to when you first walked in the church and how Pastor Boyd pointed you out 5 or 6 rows from the back. And he said, little lady right there in that blue suit, I don't know where you come from, but God said your best days is ahead of you, and he's going to use you for his glory. And the power of God knocked me out in the seat, and he never laid hands on me. He said, I want to take you back to something. And I said, what, God? He said, I want to take you back to the days when you used to run to the front of the church and grab a hold to the poles. Do anybody remember me? Come on, somebody, please remember me. I used to grab a hold to the poles and hang on to the altar. He said, your altar is at Bethel. I'm not giving your altar. I'm not giving. Y'all better open up your mouth and give God a shout. He said, Bethel is a place where the altar is. I said,

He said you used to grab a hoe to the altar and holler. And he said they was always having to cover you up because you was just out there. You didn't care who saw you. You had holes in your shoes, and you would fall down, and the whole side of your shoe would be wide open. You had to shake roaches out of your clothes to come to church. Y'all ain't saying nothing. But then we get up and we got more than one outfit to wear, and we don't want the altar now. Pastor Boyd said come to the altar on Sundays, and some of y'all with your arrogant self will come down here clapping your hands like, Lord, I thank you, and waiting for the power to fall. I'm not hearing nobody talk to me in here, because I want to know, where is your brokenness? I want to know, where is your heart? No, I got to say this, and I am finished. I started reading the book of Ruth, and when it got to the book of Ruth, the Bible said, and I'm gonna just drop this nugget, and I'm gonna pick this up tomorrow, John. It said, when Ruth came to Naomi, she said to, this is how I was when I came here. I was from, y'all, come on now. I ain't know nothing about no faith. All I know is that you're just waiting there. If the quickening hit the whole church where I came from, they just, everybody just quickened. And everybody just, Hashara was saying, yeah, and that's it. You know, and then everybody shout. I ain't know nothing about travailing and pressing into prayer. And I didn't know nothing about no, oh! I didn't know nothing about that. I didn't know nothing about nobody handing me no microphone and say, pray 1 hour, and you better not pray in tongues, because I want to hear what's being prayed out your spirit. Ain't nobody ever told me that, but Pastor, I'm not here. I didn't know nothing about praying before we walked in this building, and it was almost below zero, and it wasn't nothing but rocks. And he handed me the microphone and said, pray. And I had mittens on praying and couldn't speak in tongues for an hour and almost fainted. And every time I walked by him and felt like I was going to faint, he hit me in my back and said, keep going. I didn't know nothing about me asking, Pastor, well, why you gonna hurt us? Well, I just, don't you think it's dangerous to have us out here praying like this? He said, no, because some places God gonna take you, they not gonna have air conditioning. Some place God gonna take you, they not gonna have heat. How about, I'm not hearing. He said, you got to learn how to bring the power down in season and out of season. I'm not hearing y'all. You done got up in here and let somebody change you. You done got up here and you think this is just a worship center, but this is a place of power and prayer. I said, wait. I said, I didn't know nothing about that. I didn't know nothing about that. I didn't know nothing about faith. I didn't know nothing about learning faith. And watch this. By the time he got through teaching it to me, I still didn't have it real good. Now, y'all ain't. But the Lord said, I want to take you to the book of Ruth, because this is going to help you. Everybody in here, this is going to help you. This is going to help you. It's going to help you, and it's going to help you to know me a little bit better. Because I'm not visiting, I'm home. I'm not here to. That's why I don't care if you don't shout. I'm not visiting. I will be doing this many times. No, y'all ain't saying nothing. Y'all ain't saying, no, I'm not a visitor. No, I came back to get in touch with my altar too. No, you can sit there and act like you don't need one. I'm not giving nobody. But God got a way of letting.

0: minute. I'm gonna leave this. This is why people say, well, why you don't think? You know, people call me and say, well, how you doing? And I heard that you done made it through your trial. And I was like, but it ain't that I don't want to be with you. This is what it is. He took me to Ruth. And Ruth walked up to Naomi, Sister Tanya. That's why today I appreciate you. Ruth said, can I paraphrase? Ruth said, I'm not saved. I don't know Jesus. I came from a family. They live somewhere else. Husband's dead. I ain't got nothing. But your God gonna be my God.
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Oh, he's great. Yes, he is. Yes, he is. Yes, he is. I said, yes, he is.

0: My name is Ashley McKnight, and I am running for Harrison County Youth Court Judge. I come from a strong military family, and I was raised in Harrison County and educated in Mississippi. I am a family law attorney in Harrison County. I handle divorces, custody, modification, child support, adoptions, guardianships, and everything in between. In custody cases, there is no win or lose. Instead, it is about whether a custody decision was made based on the best interests of the child. I also work as a guardian ad litem in Chancery Court. They are attorneys that are appointed in child custody cases where there are allegations of child abuse or child neglect. My job is to investigate those issues and to represent and protect the best interests of the child. I speak to the parties, the child, doctors, counselors, teachers, and review evidence. And I look at all of that under the framework of the law and provide the court with a recommendation as to what should be done in the case to protect the child's best interests. I am also a Friends of Court advocate. With that, my job is to volunteer my time helping families navigate the complexities of child custody and guardianship matters. Now, to continue my commitment to Harrison County families, I am running for Youth Court Judge. Harrison County needs a change. There is a better way. Let's put children first again. Come November 3rd, vote Ashley McKnight for Youth Court Judge.
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3: Hello. My name is Ashley McKnight, and I am running for Harrison County Youth Court Judge. I come from a strong military family, and I was raised in Harrison County and educated in Mississippi. I am a family law attorney in Harrison County. I handle divorces, custody, modification, child support, adoptions, guardianships, and everything in between. In custody cases, there is no win or lose. Instead, it is about whether a custody decision was made based on the best interests of the child. I also work as a guardian ad litem in Chancery Court. They are attorneys that are appointed in child custody cases where there are allegations of child abuse or child neglect. My job is to investigate those issues and to represent and protect the best interests of the child. I speak to the parties, the child, doctors, counselors, teachers, and review evidence. And I look at all of that under the framework of the law and provide the court with a recommendation as to what should be done in the case to protect the child's best interests. I am also a Friends of Court advocate. With that, my job is to volunteer my time helping families navigate the complexities of child custody and guardianship matters. Now, to continue my commitment to Harrison County families, I am running for Youth Court Judge. Harrison County needs a change. There is a better way. Let's put children first again. Come November 3rd, vote Ashley McKnight for Youth Court Judge.
4: Paid for by the committee to elect Ashley McKnight.

How many of y'all know when the scripture says, be not weary in well-doing, for in due season we'll reap if we faint not? Let me share this with you. The reason why Paul wrote that, because I understand something. As believers, we don't get weary of the work, but sometimes we get weary in the work. And when you're working for God, he didn't say you will never get tired. Amen. But I want to encourage you tonight. I've come here tonight. My assignment tonight is to encourage you. Is to let you know in the midst of everything that you're going through, you got to learn how to press your way through. You got to push right through it. The blessing is in the pressing. And when you learn how to press, there's no secret what God can do. I ain't talking about something I heard. I'm talking about something I know. I've had the press. Yes, I'm a young man, but let me tell you, some young folk go through stuff too. We got to learn how to press our way. Listen to this song. The song says this.

0: your God is on.
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2: Okay, yesterday we had choir rehearsal, but now we can sing it for real. Come on, help us sing this song. Here we go. The Lord is my shepherd, everybody.
3: The Lord is my shepherd.
2: He goes before me.
3: He goes before me.
2: Defender behind me.
3: Defender behind me.
2: Y'all been practicing. I won't fear.
3: I won't fear.
2: I'm filled with anointing.

Mississippi, we know what it is to pray, and we know what it is to work. Our grandparents prayed for a better day, then marched, registered, and voted. They planted hope in this soil. We are the harvest. Now it's our turn to plant. We believe in a Mississippi where gas and groceries cost less, and the food we feed our children is safe. Where our water, air, and soil are clean enough to hand down. Where we know who's buying our politicians, and every voice counts in a free and fair election. This is real Mississippi. It's within our reach. All it takes is for us to show up. Jeffrey Hullum III and Scott Colomb will walk with us. Vote Tuesday, November 3rd, and let's build the Mississippi we've been praying for. Paid for by the Mississippi Democratic Party, who is responsible for the content of this advertising. MississippiDemocrats.org, not authorized by any candidate or candidates committee.

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3: Hello. My name is Ashley McKnight, and I am running for Harrison County Youth Court Judge. I come from a strong military family, and I was raised in Harrison County and educated in Mississippi. I am a family law attorney in Harrison County. I handle divorces, custody, modification, child support, adoptions, guardianships, and everything in between. In custody cases, there is no win or lose. Instead, it is about whether a custody decision was made based on the best interests of the child. I also work as a guardian ad litem in Chancery Court. They are attorneys that are appointed in child custody cases where there are allegations of child abuse or child neglect. My job is to investigate those issues and to represent and protect the best interests of the child. I speak to the parties, the child, doctors, counselors, teachers, and review evidence. And I look at all of that under the framework of the law and provide the court with a recommendation as to what should be done in the case to protect the child's best interests. I am also a Friends of Court advocate. With that, my job is to volunteer my time helping families navigate the complexities of child custody and guardianship matters. Now, to continue my commitment to Harrison County families, I am running for Youth Court Judge. Harrison County needs a change. There is a better way. Let's put children first again. Come November 3rd, vote Ashley McKnight for Youth Court Judge.
4: Paid for by the committee to elect Ashley McKnight.

house today. I'm not talking about a house that's made by man. I'm talking about a house of a solid foundation. Build your house. Y'all, come on, come on.

If you believe it, come on, open your mouth. You don't believe it because there's not a praise behind what you believe. Oh, I believe.

Some of y'all in here been waiting for your next opportunity, been waiting on some stuff to come through for you, and you was getting ready to look for your own sources. But them three words, because you waited, because you waited, let's sing this song, because I'm finna dance. Let's go. I'm finna dance already. Come on.

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That's Jeffrey Hullum III. 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Jeffrey Hullum III, leadership that serves. Vote Tuesday, November 3rd. 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

I thank you for what you've done for me, for how you made a way out of no way, for when I was in sorrow, you lifted me. When I didn't know how I was going to pay my bills, you made a way out of no way, for putting food on my table, for my life, for my health, for my strength.

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